0: Tom T. Hall and Miss Dixie was sitting around my home. Tom T. decided he'd start writing a story about me. And all three of us sit there, and this is what we wrote. And Tom T.'s going to sing it for you.
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4: Mainly clear, 60 tonight. Mostly sunny tomorrow, 75 to 80. On Friday, mostly cloudy. Scattered showers, thunderstorms, 75 to 80. And Saturday, scattered showers, thunderstorms, 75 to 80. Partly sunny Sunday, 75 to 80, and more sun 80 Monday. I'm staff meteorologist Bill Jackman on the Virginia News Network.
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2: You say, what do I do? What do I do? I'm enslaved in a relationship. I'm enslaved in a situation in life. I'm enslaved by my own lust. I'm enslaved by a substance that's taken hold of me and taken over on me. What do I do? Cry to the Lord.
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2: And God prospered them even when they were being enslaved. They grew. I mean, you would have thought that women working out there in the field and women making bricks and all of the things they were doing, you would have thought that their pregnancies would have terminated before time and the babies would have died. And the truth was that they multiplied over and over and over again. How often we have seen God bless people in adverse circumstances. The circumstances were horrible, but God blessed them. And for 400 years, they sighed, they cried, and they groaned. But finally, they're crying unto God. And they're crying for God of Abraham and Isaac and Jacob to deliver them. How many of you have ever thought, God, do you hear me at all? Come on. Yeah, you say, God, do you actually hear me? God, I'm here. Hey, God, I'm here, right here, right here. I mean, you want to send up a flare at night or something, don't you? You want to put up a balloon and say, right here, God, right here, this is me, this is my address. And here these children of Israel for 400 years have been slaves generation after generation. They sigh, they cry, and they groan, but the truth is, God heard their crying. We think sometimes He doesn't. And we think sometimes if He does, He doesn't care. And we think sometimes if He does hear it, He's never going to answer. But He did answer the children of Israel. They cried, they sighed, and they groaned. And the Bible said God heard them. Tells me something. God has ears. And God can hear. And God listens. Now, God saw what they were going through with. You know what it says? And God looked upon the children of Israel. He hears them crying, and He turns His head, and He pays attention to them. He looks, tells me God's got eyes. And God is looking at the children of Israel. And when God hears them sigh, and hears them cry, and hears them groan. And God looks upon them. You know, I don't know how God stood it. Except that God is God and He has a plan from the beginning and is working it out. But here as the children of Abraham, Isaac, and Jacob, and Joseph, here are the children of promise. And people are beating them with a whip. People are killing their babies. People are working the life out of them. And God looks and sees. Let me tell you something. That's when Pharaoh's fate was sealed right then. I had wrestled with that in the 7th chapter of Romans one time. When I was a young Christian, a terrible long time, God hardened Pharaoh's heart that he would not hear. Let me tell you, when God looked down and saw what Pharaoh was doing to His people, that sealed his destiny right then. When God saw... Let me tell you something, folks. You may think judgment's not going to come and justice is not going to be done. But I can tell you that ultimately God hears and God sees. And when God hears and God sees, my friend, God also remembers. He tells me God has a mind to remember. And what does He remember? He remembers. These are the children of Abraham, Isaac, and Jacob. These are the people that I made promises to. And I can tell you, if God has made a promise, it's as good as done. You may not think it's done because it didn't happen when you wanted it to happen. You may not think that it's going to happen. How many of us have ever had a word of prophecy only to come past years later when you weren't sure at all? Absolutely. I mean, you have a word from God, and God says something to you, and God moves for you, and you think, oh, that ain't never going to happen. That ain't never going to happen. That ain't never going to happen. And then one day, all at once, God moves and God understands. God heard them, God saw them, and God remembered them. And God paid attention to them. You know what it says? And He had respect unto them. We think that we don't have God's attention just because He don't act like we act. Because you see, when you get my attention, it's dramatic most of the time. I mean, when you get my attention, arms and legs and tongue and eyes and everything's working. I mean, I go in overdrive. God hears and sees and remembers. And God acts. God pays attention to His people. God listens to His people. You say, 400 years they've been down there. Yeah. And when Pharaoh decided that he was going to kill the babies, there was a little baby born in the middle of all of those babies. Jochebed had a little baby. And you know, she and her husband said, this is the prettiest little boy baby. There ain't no way we can throw him into the Nile River. So they kept him and she nursed him. And she kept him hid in the house. And I don't know what she called him. I always wondered what she named him. You say, well, she named him Moses. No, she didn't. She didn't name him Moses. You see, he got so big that they couldn't hide him anymore. Because he would cry, and if he cried and the Egyptian soldiers heard it, they would come and kill him or throw him into the Nile River. So they decided to make a little ark, a little basket. And they put tar on the outside and on the inside. And they lined it, this little basket made of bulrushes. And they took him down to the riverside, and not out in the river, but in the edge of the river where the bulrushes were growing up. They placed this little ark in the water, and they left Moses there. But they left his older sister, Miriam, to look after him and to see what would happen. And I think they placed him at the right place at the right time. I think they knew what they were doing. And at least God knew what He was doing. And when they placed him in the bulrushes and they left him there, presently the princess of Egypt, the Pharaoh's daughter, came down to bathe in the river, she and her maidens. And as she came down, she said, look, there's a little basket in the river. And they opened the lid, and the baby raised his little hands and feet and cried. And her heart was smitten with the cry of the baby. She said, oh, what a pretty baby. It belongs to the Hebrews. And never mind what her daddy had said, she said, I'll keep this baby and I won't kill it. And she went to take it home, and of course, little Miriam runs out and says, oh, ma'am, do you need a nurse for that baby? And of course, there was no formulas and no bottles in those days. So they would have had a wet nurse, as we used to say. They had to have a woman who was capable of nursing a baby at her breast. And she said, I know a woman of the Hebrews that could nurse this baby. And she said, well, that would be good. And of course, she runs and gets her mother. And of course, the mother takes the baby. And the princess names him Moses, because I drew him out of the water. Well, you say, well, God's moving. Nobody knows that. Nobody knows that. You know that. You sat there and you hear the story and you say, God's moving. But everybody's going to work 7 days a week, getting beaten. Babies are being thrown into the Nile. Nobody knows God's moving. For 40 years, Moses lives as the child of Pharaoh's daughter. I want to tell you something, mothers. When your baby's little and laying on your breast, when your baby's toddling around your skirts and you're picking them up, and they nursed babies in those days till they were 3 or 4 years old. You can imprint that child for life if you'll do it. If you'll hold that baby and tell that baby about God and imprint that baby, let me tell you, don't you be holding that baby and dropping cigarette ashes in its face. Don't you be holding that baby and getting a beer out of the refrigerator. Don't you be holding that baby and taking him to a rock and roll concert. You be holding that baby and telling him about Jesus. You let that little fella hear you pray and call the name of God as you do it. You hold that little baby close and you imprint that baby. Jochebed took that baby and nursed him till he was 3 or 4 years old when she weaned him. And as she held that baby, she told him the stories of Abraham, Isaac, and Jacob. She told him the stories of the God who would give them a land of milk and honey. And when Moses grew up, he could have been the Pharaoh. He could have been the general of the army. He had everything that a young man could want. Except in his heart, he knew, I am a Hebrew and God has His hand on me. And it imprinted his life forever. Forever his life was imprinted. And you know what? When he was 40 years old, he saw one of those Egyptian taskmasters unmercifully beating one of the Hebrews. And he, being a strong, athletic man, ran and grabbed that soldier and threw him for a loop and hit him so hard that it actually killed him. And he looked around and thought, oh no, I've killed one of Pharaoh's soldiers. They're going to come after me. So he buried him in the sand, looked around and thought, well, I'm okay. Nobody saw me. And of course, you know the story. The next day when he came out, the Hebrews were in a fight and he jumped in and stopped the fight and said, no, we're brothers. We can't be fighting each other. And one of them says, you're going to kill me and bury me in the sand like you did the Egyptian? And now he knows that it's not hid. That they know what he's done. And of course, what he has to do, he runs for his life and he runs to the land of Midian, which is over on the Sinai Peninsula. Now, for those of you who don't do your genealogy in the Bible, let me point out that the Midianites are their cousins. You remember that after Sarah died, Abraham had another wife and raised up children by her. And one of the children of his second wife was named Midian. So all of these people, these Arabs living over in the Sinai Peninsula, are Midianites. They're descendants of Abraham as well as the Hebrews. And there is a priest there. That priest's name is Jethro.
1: 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Pastor Eddie and the congregation of Bethel Chapel invite you to be their guest this Sunday morning for worship and preaching at 11. Once again, Pastor Eddie Kendall.
2: You say, what do I do? What do I do? I'm enslaved in a relationship. I'm enslaved in a situation in life. I'm enslaved by my own lust. I'm enslaved by a substance that's taken hold of me and taken over on me. What do? Cry to the Lord.
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1: The WNRV Community Bulletin Board. The Rich Creek Autumn Fest will be held Saturday, September 12th, 10 a.m. to 10 p.m. Activities include live music, line dancing, food and craft vendors, car show, raffle, auction, 50-50 drawing, and a kid zone with bounce houses and dunking booth. 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Hot Dog Show will begin at 12:30 p.m., with live music and guest speaker Alex Webb starting at 2 p.m. For more information, please see the Town of Rich Creek Facebook page. 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
2: Authority.
3: Oh, yeah. For week three of the football season, we'll have two live games. Narrows at Joe Howley's and move to Thursday, so we'll have that live on Thursday at 7 p.m. And then on Friday, Southern Gap at Giles is live at 7 p.m. The news is brought to you by the Selco Community Credit Union in Narrows and Pembroke and by Dairy Queen in Parrishburg and Rich Creek.
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5: A 12-year-old Virginia girl is facing charges after a family member was seriously injured in a stabbing. Thomas Cage with more.
6: Rockingham County Sheriff Brian Hutchison says the incident happened Saturday at a home on Magnolia Ridge Drive in the Mansonetta Springs area. WHSV reports a 43-year-old woman was stabbed during what investigators describe as a domestic incident. She was taken to UVA Hospital with life-threatening injuries, but is now reported to be in stable condition. Authorities say the suspect is a 12-year-old family member who has been charged with malicious wounding and is being held at the Shenandoah Valley Juvenile Detention Center. I'm Thomas Cage.
5: Some Rockingham County residents are worried they could lose a communication lifeline as Verizon phases out older landline technology. Rebecca Hughes with more.
7: Verizon notified customers that it's moving away from its aging copper landline network and transitioning customers to fiber or wireless technology. Some Rockingham County residents tell WHSV they're concerned those options may not be reliable or even available where they live. Verizon says customers without a viable alternative will not be left disconnected, but the transition is drawing renewed attention to communication access in some rural areas. I'm Rebecca Hughes.
5: A Chantilly financial planner faces decades behind bars for plundering his client's life savings. A federal jury in Alexandria convicted 52-year-old Jehoon Park Tuesday on five felony counts of wire and bankruptcy fraud. Federal prosecutors say Park pocketed over $2.5 million over several years to fund a home and cryptocurrency. Sentencing is set for December. I'm Kitty Gray.
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10: weather.
11: Mainly clear, 60 tonight. Mostly sunny tomorrow, 75 to 80. On Friday, mostly cloudy. Scattered showers, thunderstorms, 75 to 80. And Saturday, scattered showers, thunderstorms, 75 to 80. Partly sunny Sunday, 75 to 80. And more sun, 80 Monday. I'm staff meteorologist Bill Jackman on the Virginia News Network.
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0: Hey, where's Bobo at?
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0: Let's go find Bobo. Actually, I think Bobo finds you.

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7: Weather. Mainly clear, 60 tonight. Mostly sunny tomorrow, 75 to 80. On Friday, mostly cloudy. Scattered showers, thunderstorms, 75 to 80. And Saturday, scattered showers, thunderstorms, 75 to 80. Partly sunny Sunday, 75 to 80. And more sun, 80 Monday. I'm staff meteorologist Bill Jackman on the Virginia News Network.
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5: Mainly clear, 60 tonight. Mostly sunny tomorrow, 75 to 80. On Friday, mostly cloudy. Scattered showers, thunderstorms, 75 to 80. And Saturday, scattered showers, thunderstorms, 75 to 80. Partly sunny Sunday, 75 to 80, and more sun 80 Monday. I'm staff meteorologist Bill Jackman on the Virginia News Network.
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4: 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He was beaten. He started a business. He failed. He ran for Congress. He lost. He was nominated for vice president. He lost again. But he knew only those who never tried are the real losers. And Abraham Lincoln was no loser. 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
5: Weather.
6: Mostly sunny, 75 to 80. On Friday, mostly cloudy. Scattered showers, thunderstorms, 75 to 80. And Saturday, scattered showers, thunderstorms, 75 to 80. Partly sunny Sunday, 75 to 80, and more sun 80 Monday. I'm staff meteorologist Bill Jackman on the Virginia News Network.
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5: Mostly sunny, 75 to 80. On Friday, mostly cloudy. Scattered showers, thunderstorms, 75 to 80. And Saturday, scattered showers, thunderstorms, 75 to 80. Partly sunny Sunday, 75 to 80. And more sun, 80 Monday. I'm staff meteorologist Bill Jackman on the Virginia News Network.
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Some people blame the coal mines and the timber industry. They called it the 100-year flood. We said it wouldn't happen for another 100 years.

the thunder clapped, the rain began to fall. And we ate the words that we had spoken way back in July. Muddy water, you made liars of us all. We worked so hard to put back what you took away before, just to have you

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6: Mostly sunny, 75 to 80. On Friday, mostly cloudy. Scattered showers, thunderstorms, 75 to 80. And Saturday, scattered showers, thunderstorms, 75 to 80. Partly sunny Sunday, 75 to 80. And more sun, 80 Monday. I'm staff meteorologist Bill Jackman on the Virginia News Network.
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4: The son of Kansas City Chiefs offensive coordinator Eric Bieniemy will stand trial for allegedly shooting his mother.
5: Multiple sources report Elijah Bieniemy was ruled competent after a mental health evaluation. The 27-year-old is facing several felony charges, accused of opening fire on Mia Bieniemy at the family's Virginia home in late July. He'll be back in court in November. I'm Wendy Swanson.
4: EV drivers in Virginia are finding plenty of juice along state highways. According to a study released Wednesday by mapping company Here Technologies and research firm SBD Automotive, Virginia ranks 26th nationwide for electric vehicle charging access. The state has 73 public chargers for every 1,000 road miles, beating the national average of 60. State officials continue expanding the network with federally funded fast chargers along major travel corridors. I'm Rebecca Hughes.
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9: Good morning, everyone. Mostly sunny, warm today, 85. Showers, thunderstorms this evening, then turning partly cloudy, 60 to 65. Mostly cloudy, more showers, thunderstorms, redeveloping tomorrow, 80 to 85. Tomorrow night, scattered showers, thunderstorms, low 60s, and scattered showers, thunderstorms, Saturday, 80. Partly sunny Sunday, high of 80, and mostly sunny 85 Monday. I'm staff meteorologist Bill Jackman on the Virginia News Network.
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1: I'm Thomas Cage, BNN Sports. The Seahawks took down the Patriots 13-10 to open the NFL regular season in the Super Bowl 60 rematch. The Eagles host the Commanders while the Ravens visit the Colts on Sunday. Week 2 of the college football season is here. Virginia hosts Norfolk State tomorrow. Virginia Tech entertains Old Dominion. Both schools are 1-0. The Nationals got swept by the Padres following a 9-2 loss from San Diego. Washington is riding a 7-game losing streak. The Nats host the Halos tomorrow night. The Orioles claimed their 3-game home series over the Guardians following a 9-5 win at home. Baltimore has won 2 of its last 3 games and will visit Toronto tomorrow night. And the Washington Capitals are giving fans a new way to celebrate America's 250th anniversary. The team will auction off jerseys inspired by the nation's sesquicentennial this year. The jerseys were designed by Air Force and Navy veterans. The auction will open on October 6th. That's sports. I'm Thomas Cage with the Virginia News Network.
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1: 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The Rich Creek Autumn Fest will be held Saturday, September 12th, 10 a.m. to 10 p.m. Activities include live music, line dancing, food and craft vendors, car show, raffle, auction, 50-50 drawing, and a kids' zone with bounce houses and dunking booth. The live music will be 4 to 10 p.m., kids' zone 10 a.m. to 7 p.m., car show 10 a.m. to 2 p.m., and a line dancing at 1 p.m. The festivities will continue on Sunday, September 13th, with a Community Sunday Celebration of Faith at the Rich Creek Community Center. Hot Dog Show will begin at 12:30 p.m., with live music and guest speaker Alex Webb starting at 2 p.m. For more information, please see the Town of Rich Creek Facebook page. 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
3: Too early for Christmas? That's not the case for Christmas tree growers like Western Washington State's John Tillman, as they perform nearly year-round work to make that merchandise available for the holidays. For example, currently being performed at Tillman's Christmas tree lot.
4: September, October, we're doing all our tagging for inventory. That gives us what numbers we have of what species at what sizes for sale.
3: Also continuing for Tillman and his crew, a task that started earlier this summer.
4: We start a culturing season. It starts in early July, and that will go through typically about the end of September, where we're going out straightening leaders, trimming sides of the trees, hopefully making sure that we have something that looks good for tagging.
3: The last time Tillman took a break from his Christmas tree farm duties, mid-January, the end of a one-month period shortly before Christmas, after winding down the holiday sales period. I'm Rod Bain reporting for the U.S. Department of Agriculture in Washington, D.C.
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5: Good morning, everyone. Mostly sunny, warm today, 85. Showers, thunderstorms this evening, then turning partly cloudy, 60 to 65. Mostly cloudy, more showers, thunderstorms, redeveloping tomorrow, 80 to 85. Tomorrow night, scattered showers, thunderstorms, low 60s, and scattered showers, thunderstorms, Saturday, 80. Partly sunny Sunday, high of 80, and mostly sunny, 85 Monday. I'm staff meteorologist Bill Jackman on the Virginia News Network.
6: Our pledges to our Christian flag. I pledge allegiance to the Christian flag and to the Savior whose kingdom it stands. One Savior, crucified, risen, and coming again with life and liberty to all who believe. To our Bible, I pledge allegiance to the Bible, God's holy word. I will make it a lamp unto my feet and a light unto my path. I will hide its words in my heart that I might not sin against God. To our American flag, I pledge allegiance to the flag of the United States of America and to the republic for which it stands, one nation, under God, indivisible, with liberty and justice for all.
7: Thank you.
8: The Gospel according to St. Matthew, chapter 15. Then came to Jesus scribes and Pharisees, which were of Jerusalem, saying, Why do thy disciples transgress the tradition of the elders? For they wash not their hands when they eat bread. But he answered and said unto them, Why do ye also transgress the commandment of God by your tradition? For God commanded, saying, Honor thy father and mother, and he that curseth father or mother, let him die the death. But ye say, Whosoever shall say to his father or his mother, It is a gift, by whatsoever thou mightest be profited by me, and honor not his father or his mother, he shall be free. Thus have ye made the commandment of God of none effect by your tradition. Ye hypocrites, well did Esaias prophesy of you, saying, This people draweth nigh unto me with their mouth, and honoreth me with their lips, but their heart is far from me. But in vain do they worship me, teaching for doctrines the commandments of men. And he called the multitude, and said unto them, Hear and understand. Not that which goeth into the mouth defileth a man, but that which cometh out of the mouth, this defileth a man. Then came his disciples and said unto him, Knowest thou that the Pharisees were offended after they heard this saying? But he answered and said, Every plant which my heavenly Father hath not planted shall be rooted up. Let them alone. They be blind leaders of the blind. And if the blind lead the blind, both shall fall into the ditch. Then answered Peter and said unto him, Declare unto us this parable. And Jesus said, Are ye also yet without understanding? Do not ye yet understand that whatsoever entereth in at the mouth goeth into the belly, and is cast out into the draught? But those things which proceed out of the mouth come forth from the heart, and they defile the man. For out of the heart proceed evil thoughts, murders, adulteries, fornications, thefts, false witness, blasphemies. These are the things which defile a man. But to eat with unwashed hands defileth not a man. Then Jesus went thence and departed into the coasts of Tyre and Zidon. And behold, a woman of Canaan came out of the same coasts and cried unto him, saying, Have mercy on me, O Lord, thou son of David. My daughter is grievously vexed with a devil. But he answered her not a word. And his disciples came and besought him, saying, Send her away, for she crieth after us. But he answered and said, I am not sent but unto the lost sheep of the house of Israel. Then came she and worshipped him, saying, Lord, help me. But he answered and said, It is not meet to take the children's bread and to cast it to dogs. And she said, Truth, Lord, yet the dogs eat of the crumbs which fall from their master's table. Then Jesus answered and said unto her, O woman, great is thy faith. Be it unto thee even as thou wilt. And her daughter was made whole from that very hour. And Jesus departed from thence and came nigh unto the Sea of Galilee, and went up into a mountain, and sat down there. And great multitudes came unto him, having with them those that were lame, blind, dumb, maimed, and many others, and cast them down at Jesus' feet, and he healed them, insomuch that the multitude wondered when they saw the dumb to speak, the maimed to behold, the lame to walk, and the blind to see. And they glorified the God of Israel. Then Jesus called his disciples unto him and said, I have compassion on the multitude, because they continue with me now 3 days and have nothing to eat, and I will not send them away fasting, lest they faint in the way. And his disciples say unto him, Whence should we have so much bread in the wilderness as to fill so great a multitude? And Jesus saith unto them, How many loaves have ye? And they said, 7, and a few little fishes. And he commanded the multitude to sit down on the ground, and he took the 7 loaves and the fishes, and gave thanks, and brake them, and gave to his disciples, and the disciples to the multitude. And they did all eat, and were filled. And they took up of the broken meat that was left 7 baskets full. And they that did eat were 4,000 men, beside women and children. And he sent away the multitude, and took ship, and came into the coasts of Magdala.
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3: Oh, yeah. For week three of the football season, we'll have two live games. Narrows at your house and move to Thursday, so we'll have that live on Thursday at 7 p.m. And then on Friday, Southern Gap at Giles is live at 7 p.m. The news is brought to you by the Succo Community Credit Union in Narrows and Pembroke and by Dairy Queen in Parrisburg and Rich Creek.
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5: Fairfax County Police are investigating a crash that killed a 13-year-old riding a bike. First responders were called to Pickett Road around 2:30 p.m. yesterday. Investigators say a large truck hit the child as it was leaving a shopping center. The 13-year-old was pronounced dead at the scene. The superintendent of the Fairfax County Public Schools sent a letter to parents noting the child's death and asking the community to think about ways to keep students safe. Low payouts could threaten basic checkups for Virginia Medicaid patients.
6: According to a new study from George Mason University, private Virginia Medicaid plans reimburse doctors significantly less for routine preventative care than Medicare and commercial insurers. Researchers found Medicaid managed care plans pay 25% less than Medicare Advantage and over 40% less than Obamacare coverage. The study warns that big reimbursement gap can drive doctors away from accepting Medicaid patients, making preventative care harder to find. I'm Thomas Cage.
5: Henrico County Board of Supervisors has approved a plan to install speed cameras in school crossing zones. The board approved for 11 cameras to be placed at all 9 of the county's high schools and at 2 middle schools. Henrico County Police presented the proposal for the cameras, citing several pedestrian accidents involving children last year. The cameras are expected to be installed by early 2027. The White House could soon roll out a plan aimed at helping more parents stay home with their children. Monica Nelson reports.
7: According to the New York Times, the proposal would use an existing federal child care fund to provide subsidies for married couples when one parent chooses not to work outside the home. Meanwhile, a new study finds raising a family on a single income remains a challenge. In states like Hawaii and California, one working parent would need to earn more than $100,000 a year to support a spouse and child. Arkansas was the only state where that figure came in below $70,000.
5: I'm Rebecca Hughes.
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10: Good morning, everyone. Mostly sunny, warm today, 85. Showers, thunderstorms this evening, then turning partly cloudy, 60 to 65. Mostly cloudy, more showers, thunderstorms, redeveloping tomorrow, 80 to 85. Tomorrow night, scattered showers, thunderstorms, low 60s, and scattered showers, thunderstorms Saturday, 80. Partly sunny Sunday, high of 80, and mostly sunny, 85 Monday. I'm staff meteorologist Bill Jackman on the Virginia News Network.
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2: Good morning, everyone. Mostly sunny, warm today, 85. Showers, thunderstorms this evening, then turning partly cloudy, 60 to 65. Mostly cloudy, more showers, thunderstorms, redeveloping tomorrow, 80 to 85. Tomorrow night, scattered showers, thunderstorms, low 60s, and scattered showers, thunderstorms, Saturday, 80. Partly sunny Sunday, high of 80, and mostly sunny, 85 Monday. I'm staff meteorologist Bill Jackman on the Virginia News Network.
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2: You say, what do I do? What do I do? I'm enslaved in a relationship. I'm enslaved in a situation in life. I'm enslaved by my own lust. I'm enslaved by a substance that's taken hold of me and taken over on me. What do? Cry to the Lord.
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2: You may not think it's done because it didn't happen when you wanted it to happen. You may not think that it's going to happen. How many of us have ever had a word of prophecy only to come past years later when you weren't sure at all? Absolutely. I mean, you have a word from God, and God says something to you, and God moves for you, and you think, oh, that ain't never going to happen. That ain't never going to happen. That ain't never going to happen. And then one day, all at once, God moves and God understands. God heard them, God saw them, and God remembered them. And God paid attention to them. You know what it says? That He had respect unto them. We think that we don't have God's attention just because He don't act like we act. Because you see, when you get my attention, it's dramatic most of the time. I mean, when you get my attention, arms and legs and tongue and eyes and everything's working. I mean, I go in overdrive. God hears and sees and remembers. And God acts. God pays attention to His people. God listens to His people. You say, 400 years they've been down there. Yeah. And when Pharaoh decided that he was going to kill the babies, there was a little baby born in the middle of all of those babies. Jochebed had a little baby. And you know, she and her husband said, this is the prettiest little boy baby. There ain't no way we can throw him into the Nile River. So they kept him and she nursed him. And she kept him hid in the house. And I don't know what she called him. I always wondered what she named him. You say, well, she named him Moses. No, she didn't. She didn't name him Moses. You see, he got so big that they couldn't hide him anymore. Because he would cry, and if he cried and the Egyptian soldiers heard it, they would come and kill him or throw him into the Nile River. So they decided to make a little ark, a little basket. And they put tar on the outside and on the inside. And they lined it, this little basket made of bulrushes. And they took him down to the riverside, and not out in the river, but in the edge of the river where the bulrushes were growing up, they placed this little ark in the water, and they left Moses there. But they left his older sister Miriam to look after him and to see what would happen. And I think they placed him at the right place at the right time. I think they knew what they were doing. And at least God knew what He was doing. And when they placed him in the bulrushes and they left him there, presently the princess of Egypt, the Pharaoh's daughter, came down to bathe in the river, she and her maidens. And as she came down, she said, look, there's a little basket in the river. And they opened the lid, and the baby raised his little hands and feet and cried. And her heart was smitten with the cry of the baby. She said, oh, what a pretty baby. It belongs to the Hebrews. And never mind what her daddy had said, she said, I'll keep this baby, and I won't kill it. And she went to take it home, and of course, little Miriam runs out. And says, oh, ma'am, do you need a nurse for that baby? And of course, there was no formulas and no bottles in those days. So they would have had to have a wet nurse, as we used to say. They had to have a woman who was capable of nursing a baby at her breast. And she said, I know a woman of the Hebrews that could nurse this baby. And she said, well, that would be good. And of course, she runs and gets her mother. And of course, the mother takes the baby. And the princess names him Moses. because I drew him out of the water. Well, you say, well, God's moving. Nobody knows that. Nobody knows that. You know that. You sat there and you hear the story and you say, God's moving. But everybody's going to work 7 days a week, getting beaten. Babies are being thrown into the Nile. Nobody knows God's moving. For 40 years, Moses lives as the child of Pharaoh's daughter. I want to tell you something, mothers. When your baby's little and laying on your breast, when your baby's toddling around your skirts and you're picking them up, and they nursed babies in those days till they were 3 or 4 years old, you can imprint that child for life if you'll do it. If you'll hold that baby and tell that baby about God and imprint that baby, let me tell you, don't you be holding that baby and dropping cigarette ashes in his face. Don't you be holding that baby and getting a beer out of the refrigerator. Don't you be holding that baby and taking him to a rock and roll concert. You be holding that baby and telling him about Jesus. You let that little fella hear you pray and call the name of God as you do it. You hold that little baby close and you imprint that baby. Jochebed took that baby and nursed him till he was 3 or 4 years old when she weaned him. And as she held that baby, she told him the stories of Abraham, Isaac, and Jacob. She told him the stories of the God who would give them a land of milk and honey. And when Moses grew up, he could have been the Pharaoh. He could have been the general of the army. He had everything that a young man could want, except in his heart, he knew, I am a Hebrew and God has His hand on me. And it imprinted his life forever. Forever his life was imprinted. And you know what? When he was 40 years old, he saw one of those Egyptian taskmasters unmercifully beating one of the Hebrews. And he, being a strong, athletic man, ran and grabbed that soldier and threw him for a loop and hit him so hard that it actually killed him. And he looked around and thought, oh no, I've killed one of Pharaoh's soldiers. They're going to come after me. So he buried him in the sand, looked around and thought, well, I'm okay. Nobody saw me. And of course, you know the story. The next day when he came out, the Hebrews were in a fight and he jumped in and stopped the fight and said, no, we're brothers. We can't be fighting each other. And one of them says, you're going to kill me and bury me in the sand like you did the Egyptian? And now he knows that it's not hid, that they know what he's done. And of course, what he has to do, he runs for his life and he runs to the land of Midian, which is over on the Sinai Peninsula. Now, for those of you who don't do your genealogy in the Bible, let me point out that the Midianites are their cousins. You remember that after Sarah died, Abraham had another wife and raised up children by her. And one of the children of his second wife was named Midian. So all of these people, these Arabs living over in the Sinai Peninsula, are Midianites. They're descendants of Abraham as well as the Hebrews. And there is a priest there. That priest's name is Jethro. And he has daughters who keep the sheep. And Moses just happens to come upon them. And they're having a fight at the watering trough. And he takes up for them. And he helps them. And he stays with Jethro and marries Keturah, one of the daughters of Jethro, and raises a family. Well, he's 40 years old and he starts getting married and raising a family. He's old enough to know what he's doing finally. And he raises a family and he raises sheep and he raises goats. And for the next 40 years, Moses spends his time in the desert, in the field, and in the tents of Jethro and his own family, and is busy raising children and sheep and goats and cattle and doing that kind of work. For 40 years, he's 80 years old, and everybody says, oh, he's an old man. He's just now getting started. You've got to realize this man is just now getting started. 80 years old, and he's been going around. Now, you say, yeah, God's working, God's working. They don't know that in Egypt. They don't know that in Egypt. For 80 years of Moses' life, what's been going on in Egypt? They've been cracking that whip and throwing them babies in the Nile. They've been going around beating on them and treating them like dirt and trying to annihilate them and working them to death. And their lives have been eked out. Babies have been born. People have died. The whole population has changed down in Egypt. And Moses is now 80 years old. And somebody says, well, God's working. Nobody knows God's working. Moses doesn't know God's working. Nobody knows God's working. And all at once, one day, Moses looks up, and you know the story. There's a fire burning in a bush. The bush is on fire, but when he looks, the bush is still green. And he thinks, how can this be that this bush is on fire, but it's not burned? And the bush is not consumed, and the fire is burning. And there's an angel standing there at the fire. And he says, Moses, take off your shoes. The ground upon which you stand is holy ground. And Moses realized he was in the presence of God, and he took his shoes off and he covered his face. My friend, that ought to be a lesson to us about coming into the presence of God. Not like a bull in a china shop, but humbly. He came in like a servant, barefoot, and with his face covered. And you know what? God speaks to him out of the bush. And that brings that old hymn back we used to sing, that spiritual, so many years ago. Go down, Moses. Down to Canaan's land. Tell old Pharaoh to let my people go. Pharaoh's got my people, and he won't let them go. Tell old Pharaoh to let my people go. And you know what? God was moving. God sent Moses down. You say, what had God been doing? God had been listening. God had been watching. God had been remembering. And God had been paying attention. And when nobody thought God was moving, he was burning in the bush, and angels were coming down, and Moses was being called. And at 80 years old, Moses walks out of the desert, leaves his family behind, and walks into Egypt and says, I am that I am has sent me. And he's told me to take you out of Egypt and to set you free. And everybody said, oh, thank God, he's finally moved. And he goes up to Pharaoh and he tells him and he says, well, who do you think you are to tell me to come out of Egypt? I have to tell you something about God. The Pharaoh that Moses ran from died. This is not the same Pharaoh that Moses was running from. The Pharaoh that Moses ran from had died. But what had happened to God? Nothing.
1: 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Pastor Eddie and the congregation of Bethel Chapel invite you to be their guest this Sunday morning for worship and preaching at 11. Once again, Pastor Eddie Kendall.
2: You say, what do I do? What do I do? I'm enslaved in a relationship. I'm enslaved in a situation in life. I'm enslaved by my own lust. I'm enslaved by a substance that's taken hold of me and taken over on me. What do? Cry to the Lord.
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2: Good morning. This is WNRV Forecast for Thursday. Partly cloudy skies this afternoon. More clouds moving in later in the afternoon. High of 85 degrees. Shifting between the west, west-northwest, 5 to 10 miles per hour. Mostly cloudy skies tonight. Low of 67. Winds will be light and variable. Currently here at the WNRV studio, got partly cloudy skies, 73 degrees here. 1 minute after 10. Have two live games for you this week since the nearest Chihuahua game got moved to today. So we're bringing that one at 7 o'clock today. And then we'll have Solar Gap at Giles Live 7 o'clock tomorrow. And then we're looking forward to being set up. We'll be doing Speaking of Sports Show live from Rich Creek Autumn Fest from 9 to 10 a.m. on the Saturday morning. Then we'll replay both of the games for you. Come up 11 o'clock, got the Rick Dollar Show. Then at 2 o'clock, 2 hours of Knee Deep, Cindy Baucom. And since we have the game, I'm going to be starting my mountain music show a little early. I'll be starting it at a quarter till. And this week, featuring a set from Charles Mountain String Band. They did out a 60th anniversary party at a Joe Virginia Smokehouse back in 2013. This hour started with Blue Ridge. So I'll throw up in Common Ground with I Don't Know Why.

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6: 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Like I said, hold on tight for some new music. But first,
4: this is the Hot Shot of the Week.

0: That's new music from East Nash Grass with Bend in the Road. Hey, folks, I had the distinct pleasure to sit down with the one and only Molly Tuttle a few weeks ago, and this is how that went.
1: Rig Dollar here for the Rig Dollar Show. And if you can't get us on our 22 affiliates across the U.S. and Canada, just tap on the old iHeartRadio app, and there we will be. My host today, yeah, I can say you're my co-host today, Miss Molly Tuttle. How are you, Molly?
2: Oh, I'm good. How are you?
1: Doing great, doing great. You kind of had a great beginning to the year with the IBMA Awards. You co-hosted the awards with Ketch from, everybody knows who that dude is. But, how did that go? Did you enjoy that or?
2: Yeah, we both had so much fun. It was just a cool experience because I used to go to I remember going to the award show as a kid with my parents. I did this thing when I was like 11 years old. It was like the Bluegrass Kids on Stage thing, right. IBMA. I think they still do a version of that. Mm-hmm. But that's where I met like Sierra Hall, Sarah Giroux, so many people who they're my peers and still collaborate with. And so I remember going as a kid to the award show and just being in awe. It seemed like the coolest night in bluegrass. And so it was amazing to be the host. And I think just for me, looking back, even like 5 or 6 years, that would have been really scary for me. I'm not like a natural public speaker, but it was cool to kind of look back and feel like, oh yeah, I got this. I feel like I've kind of matured in a way and gained more confidence on stage, and I was able to just like relax and have fun. It was so fun to do it with Ketch as well, because he's a great kind of great entertainer, great writer. They gave us a few moments to like have our own liberties with the speech and like kind of let out our own personalities in a way, which was fun.
1: Well, I mean, you know, you did a great job for somebody that's never done or haven't done a lot of those kind of things.
2: Yeah, I've presented awards before, just like one-off things, but I'd never been like the main kind of host for an evening like that, which was, it was awesome. I want to do it again.
1: Yeah. Well, I don't think you'll have a problem with getting that phone call. Believe me. it was a hoot and a holler. Let me tell you, it was a lot of fun.
2: Yeah, it was fun.
1: Let's talk about some of your records here. Now, Crooked Tree, of course, won a Grammy and IBMA Album of the Year this year. And, the City of Gold is probably, I think, one of your more matured records, I'd say. I can see you moving into a different aspect of songwriting and things that you do. So,
2: yeah. Thank you.
1: What's your favorite tune on that record that you did? I mean, I've got a couple, but I'm not going to take up all your time with what I like. So
2: on City of Gold.
1: Yeah.
2: I think my favorite, the one I'm like really proud of is El Dorado, because it was so hard to write. And Ketch and I wrote that one together, and we set out to write like a kind of Bob Dylan type song with a bunch of verses. And it was actually inspired by a Bob Dylan song called The Days of 49, which is all about this kind of gold rush town. And it has a million verses, a million different characters. So we kind of wanted to write our own spin on that one. And it took a long time. It was really hard. And we wrote so many verses. Some of them we didn't end up using, but that's kind of the only song I've ever written like that, that it kind of, we weren't concerned about like just like condensing the song into like a 3-verse and a chorus kind of thing. We wanted it to be like this long saga, I guess.
1: Well, I think what you guys did, let's just talk about Golden Highway for a second here. I mean, what a lineup. I mean, that's got to be like your dream team. If you were going to make a record and tour with some people, that's them right there, man.
2: Yeah, they're so amazing. And we've only been a band now for under 2 years. We started touring January of 2022. Mm-hmm. And so it still feels really fresh and it's really exciting and cool to look back on last 2 years and see how far we've come, how much we've accomplished. But yeah, it all started out just because we've all been friends with each other for years and years through playing bluegrass and being on the scene. And so it felt really natural to kind of come together as a band.
1: Oh yeah. And that you have accomplished, no doubt about that. But now Yosemite was one of the releases that have come off that record. You did that with Dave Matthews. And yeah. Can you give me like a little backstory of how that song came about?
2: Mm-hmm. Yeah, well, that one I wrote, you know, inspired by kind of like a road trip, I guess, where you like get in the car and then you're like, wait, I'm going to be stuck with this person or these people for like in this tiny car for a long time. And I've experienced that in relationships. I've experienced that in like bands that I've been in where you get set out on a long tour and you're like, oh God. And
1: then am I going to be able to do this?
2: Yeah. And I mean, I had like family road trips to Yosemite as a kid all the time. So, you know, all those things kind of went together to make that song. And Ketch and I wrote it as a duet where we imagine it being like a back and forth between a couple. And I was just thinking like, well, who would be like my dream collaborator? And we did a show with Dave Matthews, February of the year before last, right. Down in Mexico, we opened for him and got to know him a little bit. Then I kind of sat in with him another time last spring. And, so I was just like, well, you know, I have Dave's number cause he asked me to sit in with him. We texted a little back and forth and I'm just going to send him the song, see what happens. He'll probably be like, oh God, this, why did she even have a phone number?
1: Why is she doing this?
2: But he's such a nice guy. And he right away responded and was like, sure, I'd love to. And since then we got to open for him at the Gorge in Washington, which was so cool. And he sat in with us during our opening set and played Yosemite with us, which I've never like experienced that as like an opening act, having the main like come in and play in your set, which was really cool and just kind of a testament to how supportive he is and what a nice guy he is.
1: Do you ever get butterflies with people that you play music with?
2: Yeah, I get kind of like nervous or just like someone like that. I'm just like, whoa, you're like, I kind of grew up hearing your voice everywhere. And then it's like surreal to hear it.
1: Exactly.
2: Singing one of my songs. But I think like, the more I've gotten to kind of meet some of those musical heroes, most of them are just so insanely down to earth and
1: really cool people. Just,
2: yeah, totally. Yeah.
1: I mean, that's, and you know, same thing with what I've done. I've done this for like 12 years, but
2: yeah,
1: you know, you run into people and you're thinking, oh my gosh, I remember the first time I interviewed Doyle Lawson, I was completely petrified. And I called, I was friends with his manager and I called his manager and he's like, dude, just go in there, talk to him, keep talking to me, just let it go.
2: I know. I think it's like we all play music and so much, a big part of like what we do is meeting other people and collaborating. Mm-hmm. And if you're not a nice or approachable person, you're probably hard to like really do this for a living.
1: Yeah. Oh man. All right. Now, one of my favorite songs, like I told you, is Stranger Things. We were talking about this before. Do you have like a backstory for that one?
2: Yeah, that one. I mean, I guess it kind of came about just that was probably the oldest song that ended up on City of Gold. I wrote that like early on in the pandemic, like mid-2020. I think I was, you know, we were all kind of binging TV shows during that time. I was probably binging Stranger Things. And we just thought that would be like a cool title for a song. I wanted to write kind of like a spooky, almost like supernatural type song. I think we wrote it around Halloween. but that's become like a fun one in the show because it's so different from anything we do. And I hadn't written it along with the other batch of songs that ended up on the album. It was one from years ago that I went back through like my archive of old songs. And I was like, hey, this one could actually, you know, kind of fit into the album. I imagined it pairing with Alice in the Bluegrass.
1: Oh, yeah.
2: They both have about going into this other otherworldly place. And so that was the one like older song that we put on the album. And I think that makes it have like a totally different feel from the rest of the songs that I wrote, you know, envisioning the band playing them and envisioning playing them in our set and playing them as a bluegrass band. So yeah, I think that one, I don't know exactly what inspired it, but you know, just kind of wanting to have like one of those haunting songs that sounds almost old, but is also a little bit more modern. And everyone in the band loves watching Stranger Things. Like,
1: yeah, I did too. You know,
2: sometimes like if we're on a bus or in a van with a TV on it, we'll throw that on the TV.
1: I gotcha.
2: But it's not, the story, I guess, isn't really inspired by the show, but the title is.
1: Be good if they'd use it, though, wouldn't it?
2: Yeah, that would be awesome.
0: 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Here's Dooley's Farm.

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5: Okay, how y'all doing? This is David Ballinger down at Thompson's Chapel. I just want to let you know about an event that's going on over in Peterstown. It is September the 19th, Saturday night at 6 o'clock. Our God and Country Rally. 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We think you'll receive a blessing from it. 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That is Saturday, September the 19th at 6 o'clock. We'll look for you there.
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1: I started playing bluegrass because my dad grew up playing bluegrass. And my dad grew up on a farm in Illinois, and my grandfather played the banjo. He passed away when I was in high school. My grandfather loved bluegrass. He loved Platt and Scruggs. He was actually in the Air Force, and he was stationed down south. I forget exactly where, but he heard Hank Williams play. He went out and bought a guitar, and then from kind of discovering like old country music, he discovered bluegrass and just became obsessed with, you know, like the Stanley Brothers.
11: Oh yeah.
1: Ralph Stanley was one of my grandparents' favorite. They would go to bluegrass festivals all around Illinois and try to see him play. And my grandma's still around, and I visited her, right when I was writing songs for Crooked Tree, and I told her, like, I'm thinking about making a bluegrass album, and she was so excited and was just, like, pulling out all her tapes. She was, like, a taper at these old bluegrass festivals and literally has tapes of, like, all these different sets from these festivals they would go to. So my dad grew up going to bluegrass festivals with his parents. They had, like, a family band. They didn't ever really play that many shows, but he moved out to California after college just kind of randomly, and then found a little music store, Griffin Stringed Instruments, in Palo Alto, California, where he started teaching the banjo. He like walked in and started playing the banjo, and they were like, hey, we usually have like a banjo teacher here like a few days a week, but he just quit. Would you like to teach the banjo? And so my dad is kind of just stumbled into that and became like a full-time music teacher and has taught so many people.
11: Are you seeing the timing here that I'm seeing, you know?
1: Huh?
11: Are you seeing this timing that I mean, I can't believe how he would just randomly walk into this place.
1: Yes.
11: Start picking the banjo. And then so many years later, look at what you're accomplishing, you know?
1: Yeah. It's crazy. Cause I think my dad like he's always loved music, but he had gotten like a degree in financial planning and was like applying for jobs as like,
11: that's as anti-bluegrass as you can get.
1: Yeah. But it's kind of helpful to, you know, as like a self-employed person, I'll call up my dad, like, how do I do this tax thing? I don't know what I'm doing. So he's also very helpful with that.

0: but it's you're an amazing guitar player.
1: Thank you.
0: Unreal songwriter, and the success I think is going to keep coming. Just with what you've got in the wheelhouse now, not counting, you know, Golden Highway. I mean, my gosh, that's you guys just have this synergy when you perform together. That's just ridiculous. And it kind of captivates a lot of people. And that's why I think that's why the crowds are so big. But Billboard also did a little quote about City of Gold. A vibrant blend of bluegrass with flashes of Old West. And that is so true and so important right there. Anchored by Tuttle's earthy yet angelic vocals. Earthy. Have you ever been called earthy before?
1: I don't know if I've gone that way.
0: never gone that far, has it? The entire group has, they call it ace musicianship.
1: Yeah.
0: Now, that wraps it up right there. And coming from Billboard, that's no small thing, you know?
1: Yeah, totally.
0: That's pretty great.
1: Yeah.
0: So what's, you know, what are you looking at as far as your future goes? You're just going to keep doing this with, you seem to be a very, a person that kind of does what is supposed to happen now. And what you feel is supposed to happen now and not anybody else.
1: Yeah, I've tried to. I've definitely felt like, you know, in the past, it's when you're first starting out, it's hard to do what you feel is right because it's like, you have these outside pressures. You know, when I was first starting out, I was funding everything myself and it was just like overwhelming in a way. So I feel like the more I've kind of progressed in my career, the more freedom I've gotten to just do what I want, the more people like, you know, trust you once you've had some success already. But I don't know exactly what's next. I think I'm going to start writing songs again. We've had such a busy year. I've just been like trying to catch my breath now. I've been home for like a week and a half, which is rare for me, but pretty nice. So we're closing out the year with some hometown holiday shows. And then next year, we've got a lot of exciting stuff that hasn't been announced yet. Some great festivals are coming in, some shows with our fans who are friends of ours. That's going to be really fun. And then opening for some cool artists as well. So yeah, another fun year of touring, but I know I'm supposed to be thinking about my next record and I've started to think about it a little bit, but
0: right now is a good time just to relax, though, you know. And
1: oh yeah, I know. I'm trying.
0: I don't think you get that very often, though, do you?
1: I know, totally. Yeah. That was one thing about the pandemic that even though it was like a scary time for so many reasons, and it was hard to not be able to play any shows, it did give me time to like kind of rest and then feel really excited to go back and make an album and write songs and tour. So I'm just trying to like take a breather for a moment and then jump back into it.
0: I think you're going to do fine. I don't think that's going to be an issue. I did notice, you know, you got those California dates that are going to happen. And then starting January 10th, you're going to go across the big pond to the UK. How's that going to work out for you? Have you ever been there before? You ever performed?
1: I have. I was going over there a lot, and I haven't been since 2020. But I remember in 2019, I think I went over to the UK 3 times that year. So, and then I've been a few other times in the past as well. So I've been over quite a bunch, but it's been like 4 years since I've gone overseas at all. Besides doing a couple shows in Cancun, like opening for Dave Matthews and stuff. But yeah, I really haven't played outside the country since
0: That's
1: before
0: terrible.
1: The pandemic.
0: Cancun with Dave Matthews. I mean,
1: that was a terrible, terrible one-off.
0: so what's the?
1: But yeah, I'm excited. I'm a little nervous because it's like I'm not used to the jet lag anymore. I feel like I was going overseas quite a bit. And I'm like, I'm scared. I don't know what to expect anymore. And like, you know, you have to buy like the different phone charger for everywhere. But I know I'll be over there with Tommy Emmanuel and I'm opening for him and I'll get to jam with him. So that's going to make me feel better.
0: That's another terrible thing that's going to happen.
1: But I'm excited to see those UK audiences are really fun. And
0: yeah,
1: it's always kind of mind blowing how like this rootsy kind of bluegrass Americana music reaches overseas so well and people are so responsive to it.
0: I've heard so many people call you an ambassador.

0: to this music. And, you know, growing up in Tennessee where I did, you know, my grandfather, when I was 10 years old, put in a Doyle Lawson eight track in his truck. And that's when I first heard bluegrass music. There was a festival there called Slagle's Pasture. This guy had a huge cow pasture, and he would just open it up once a year. Oh. And it was great. Everybody went there. But I think when you start out just hearing the basic old school stuff, you know, I think it kind of gets the wheel rolling sometimes.
1: Yeah,
0: because it hit me like right in the chest. I knew that in the future I was going to do something with this music because I just liked it so much, you know?
1: Yeah, totally. I think like I just heard kind of the old school type bluegrass stuff so much as a kid. And for me, I remember it being like a little bit of an acquired taste. Like it took some time to grow on me, but then once I got to it, I was like obsessed. And I think part of that was like going to festivals like you talked about and seeing people jamming and like making friends. And it was so much fun. I remember as a kid, meeting other kids my age who played this type of music because nobody like at my school did that. But I'd go to a bluegrass festival and it was like this totally different world.
0: It is. I mean, it's, you know, and I think how you're being exposed to other things now, like you're talking about the UK audiences and how it's working around the world now. I really feel like things are just starting to gel a little more with foreign audiences of what's really happening here in the U.S.
1: Yeah, but, totally.
0: I'm hoping, you know, I want this to grow because I think it's a little late for it to grow for me because I feel like it should already be huge, like it already, you know, bigger than it is. I'll put it that way. But, you know, with people like you, you know, Billy out doing what he's doing, everybody else that's out there just burning it up 7-8 days a week, you know, trying to make this happen.
1: Totally. And,
0: kudos to you guys because, it's got to be close to your heart, but you're also putting your own twist on things. And that is a major thing. I think because there are no too bunch of people out there doing this thing, you know, the same way. It's always something different. And what you've done and what things are happening with you right now. I mean, who knows what next year is going to hold, but,
1: I'm excited.
0: Hopefully you'll be back at IBMA. That'll be good.
1: I know. Yeah, I've got to mark that down in my calendar.
0: No, the Grammys are a big thing with you.
1: Suddenly, like last year was the first time I got to go, and it was so surreal. It was really cool. I was sitting down on the floor, like, and I could see like Taylor Swift on the next table. I was like, "What's happening?"
0: Instantly, you're a Swiftie.
1: I think I was frozen the whole time. I just like I couldn't even deal with what was going on. It was crazy.
0: It's nuts, man, to see those people. And they're like, hey, wait a minute. They're really just people.
1: I know.
0: Well, thank you so much for sitting down with us here at the Rick Dollar Show. And we will be talking to you again soon. Okay.
1: Thanks. Yeah. Thanks for having me, Rick.
0: All right. Thanks, Molly.

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3: 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The live music will be 4 to 10 p.m., kids' zone 10 a.m. to 7 p.m., car show 10 a.m. to 2 p.m., and a line dancing at 1 p.m. The festivities will continue on Sunday, September 13th, with a Community Sunday Celebration of Faith at the Ridge Creek Community Center. Hot Dog Show will begin at 12:30 p.m., with live music and guest speaker Alex Webb starting at 2 p.m. For more information, please see the Town of Rich Creek Facebook page. 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
5: weather.
6: Mostly sunny for today with an afternoon high 75 to 80. Mainly clear 60 tonight. Mostly sunny tomorrow 75 to 80. Mostly cloudy with some showers. Thunderstorms Friday primarily in the afternoon with a high 75 to 80. Then for the weekend, Saturday, some scattered showers. Thunderstorms 75 to 80. Partly sunny, drier on Sunday 75 to 80. More sun 80 Monday. I'm staff meteorologist Bill Jackwoman on the Virginia News Network.
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2: Authority.
3: Oh, yeah. For week three of the football season, we'll have two live games. Narrows at your house and move to Thursday, so we'll have that live on Thursday at 7 p.m. And then on Friday, Southern Gap at Giles is live at 7 p.m. The news is brought to you by the Succo Community Credit Union in Narrows and Pembroke and by Dairy Queen in Parrisburg and Rich Creek.
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5: A study predicts that Virginia should see slight economic growth before the end of the year. The University of Virginia's Weldon Cooper Center issued its economic forecast for the state. Researchers feel the state's gross domestic product will grow by less than 1%, a change from initial predictions of a GDP decline. The forecast also predicts the state will lose more than 18,000 jobs by the end of this year. One Virginia city to spend millions of dollars to remove a major health hazard from over 100 homes.
6: The city of Roanoke receiving over $6 million in grants to remove lead paint hazards from 150 homes over the next 3 years. To qualify for the lead removal service, homeowners must meet specific requirements. Lead exposure can pose health risk, especially in homes built before 1978. The Lead Safe Roanoke program offers services that do include cleaning and repair of painted surfaces to address lead hazards. WSET reports that applications for the program are accepted continuously and interested individuals can apply online. I'm Katie Gray.
5: Starting menopause treatment early provides a surprise shield for women's hearts.
7: A study from VCU and the University of Pittsburgh finds hormone therapy cuts the risk of heart disease and stroke by 22%. Researchers tracked over 2,700 women over two decades, comparing those who used estrogen treatments to those who didn't. While average risk dropped by nearly a quarter, Black women saw an even steeper benefit, with heart risk tumbling 49%. I'm Tammy Trujillo.
5: The Girl Scouts will launch two new cookies for the 2027 season, including one for dogs. The dog treat is called Patch Pals and was developed with the dog subscription box company Bark. For humans, there will be a new allergy-friendly cookie called Sparkables. Created with allergy-friendly brand Partake, it's an oatmeal cookie with chocolate chips that avoids the major food allergens. Both new treats will be available online only starting January 12th. I'm Rebecca Hughes.
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10: Weather.
11: Mostly sunny for today with an afternoon high 75 to 80. Mainly clear 60 tonight. Mostly sunny tomorrow 75 to 80. Mostly cloudy with some showers. Thunderstorms Friday primarily in the afternoon. Well, the high 75 to 80. Then for the weekend, Saturday, some scattered showers. Thunderstorms 75 to 80. Partly sunny, drier on Sunday 75 to 80. More sun 80 Monday. I'm staff meteorologist Bill Jackwoman on the Virginia News Network.
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1: I'm Thomas Page, BNN Sports. The Seahawks took down the Patriots 13-10 to open the NFL regular season in the Super Bowl 60 rematch. The Eagles host the Commanders while the Ravens visit the Colts on Sunday. Week 2 of the college football season is here. Virginia hosts Norfolk State tomorrow. Virginia Tech entertains Old Dominion. Both schools are 1-0. The Nationals got swept by the Padres following a 9-2 loss from San Diego. Washington is riding a 7-game losing streak. The Nats host the Halos tomorrow night. The Orioles claim their 3-game home series over the Guardians following a 9-5 win at home. Baltimore has won 2 of its last 3 games and will visit Toronto tomorrow night. And the Washington Capitals are giving fans a new way to celebrate America's 250th anniversary. The team will auction off jerseys inspired by the nation's sesquicentennial this year. The jerseys were designed by Air Force and Navy veterans. The auction will open on October 6th. That's sports. I'm Thomas Cage with the Virginia News Network.
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5: weather.
6: Mostly sunny for today with an afternoon high 75 to 80. Mainly clear 60 tonight. Mostly sunny tomorrow 75 to 80. Mostly cloudy with some showers. Thunderstorms Friday primarily in the afternoon. Well, the high 75 to 80. Then for the weekend, Saturday, some scattered showers. Thunderstorms 75 to 80. Partly sunny, drier on Sunday 75 to 80. More sun 80 Monday. I'm staff meteorologist Bill Jackwoman on the Virginia News Network.
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1: Good afternoon. It's WNRV Forecast West for Thursday. Mostly cloudy skies afternoon. High of 83 degrees. Winds from the west northwest, 5 to 50 miles per hour. We have some showers over the next couple of hours. Tonight, mostly cloudy skies, low 66. Winds will be light and variable. Currently here at the WNRV studio on Route 100, partly cloudy skies and 82 degrees here 2 minutes after 2. Going to have two live games for you this week. And there's a game got moved to today. Greenways will be traveling down Chowhawee. Bringing that one live for you at 7 o'clock today. And then at 7 o'clock tomorrow, bringing Southern Gap at Giles live. I'm excited to be taking Speaking of Sports on the road on Rich Creek Autumn Fest. It's the first one that the Rich Creek's had in a long time. So we'll be broadcasting the show live from there 9 to 10 a.m. on Saturday morning. Then we'll replay tonight's game followed by tomorrow night's game. Coming up next, Cindy Bockham's going to bring you 2 hours of Knee Deep in Bluegrass. Normally at 6 o'clock, I have the Mountain Music Show, but because of the game, won't be able to squeeze that in. So instead of a Mountain Music Show at 6, we'll have the game 4 at 7. Here's Cindy.
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4: 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Knee Deep in Bluegrass is brought to you in part by Foothills Country Ham, Riley Bourne Music, Sound Biscuit, Rebel Records, Get It Played, and the Hopeless Holler Trading Company. I hope that you're able to sit back, relax, and enjoy all the great bluegrass music. I'm your host, Cindy Bockham, and here's Ricky Skaggs, Highway 40 Blues.

Benson with First and Forevers. That's Wayne Benson and his wife, Kristen Scott Benson, and Heath Williams on the lead vocal, First and Forevers, here on Knee Deep in Bluegrass. Before that, Ricky Skaggs, Highway 40 Blues. Well, Andy Leftwich is next with his latest single, and it's an original instrumental. Andy is up for IBMA Fiddle Player of the Year this year, and the IBMA award show is part of World of Bluegrass in Chattanooga this October. worldofbluegrass.org with full details. Andy Leftwich now, and Cliffhanger.

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from the album Me and Dad. That's Billy Strings here on Knee Deep in Bluegrass, Stone Walls, and Steel Bars. Well, how are you doing? Did you get to go to a bluegrass festival Labor Day weekend? There were a lot going on all across the country. I spent my Labor Day weekend at Camp Springs Bluegrass Park. We had a wonderful time, and I know many of you from the Delaware Valley Bluegrass Festival to the Earl Scruggs Music Festival, there was lots of great music going on, and it's always great to support live music. Well, I have Kevin Denny next here on Knee Deep in Bluegrass, his latest, Stone Blind Love.

0: 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Have Jim and Jesse and Virginia Boys standing by.
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Of course you have. Who among us hasn't? 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

0: We got the song from Mac O'Dell, but our friend Mike Bubb, bass player extraordinaire, sent us a message a few years ago. It was I think it was in 2020, in the COVID time. We were all locked in and listening to music and all that sort of thing on our own. And I guess Mike ran across this song and thought it'd be a good one for us, and he sent us a message about it. So we listened to the Mac O'Dell cut, and everybody got familiar with the melody and the chords, and we just got together and played it, and that's pretty much how it went. Some of the songs that we do in High Fidelity work out that way, and we were really happy with how Red Ball Rocket Train turned out.
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A song they're quite known for, Are You Tired of Me, My Darling? That's Jim and Jesse and the Virginia Boys here on Knee Deep in Bluegrass. Cindy Baucom with you. And I have Daryl Mosley next. Daryl's a great singer-songwriter, and he told me he really believes in the message of this song, one that he wanted to get out there for folks in recovery. It's called I Won't Drink to That.

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with a song that was written by Sean Camp, Traveling Teardrop Blues. That's Del McCurry here on Knee Deep in Bluegrass. I'm Cindy Bauckham. Really had a good time seeing a lot of you folks at the Camp Springs Bluegrass Park over the Labor Day weekend. My next festival to host the stage of is Daly and Vincent's Music Festival at the Georgia Mountain Fairgrounds in Hiawassee, Georgia. Really looking forward to being there with Daly and Vincent, Rhonda Vincent and the Rage, Ricky Skaggs and Kentucky Thunder, and so many more. It's going to be a great time. And again, that's Hiawassee, Georgia, September 17th, 18th, and 19th. Maybe I'll see you there. Well, next on the radio, it's Claire Lynch from her latest album. Here's One Mistake at a Time.

0: the steel guitar rack from the Earls of Leicester on Knee Deep in Bluegrass. Ahead of that, Claire Lynch. We also heard from Del McCurry. KneeDeepInBluegrass.com is the website. There's a contact page so you can get in touch. You can send an email directly if you have a comment about the show. Good, bad, or ugly, bring it on. And if you have a request for the show, I would love to hear from you. And you can also connect through my social media pages on Facebook, Instagram, or TikTok. There is more bluegrass on the way. Stay tuned right here.
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1: This hour on Knee Deep in Bluegrass, we'll enjoy the Graskals with Marty Stewart. Also coming up, Daly and Vincent, Ashby Frank, the Lonesome River Band. We'll hear from High Fidelity, Allison Krauss and Union Station, Junior Sisk, and more. Knee Deep in Bluegrass is brought to you in part by the Hopeless Holler Trading Company, Blue Highway Fest, Rebel Records, Riley Bourne, Get It Played, and Turnberry Records. Here's Far Away From Home. It's the latest from Rhonda Vincent.

0: Farmer's Blues from the Grascals. Marty Stewart's on there with them. And that song written by Marty Stewart and his wife, Connie Smith. Hope you enjoyed the Grascals this week on Knee Deep in Bluegrass. And I hope you'll stay tuned. Deli and Vincent coming up next.
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I'll Keep Going is the latest for Daly and Vincent. I'm Cindy Bauckham. I'll be hosting the stage for Daly and Vincent Music Fest at the Georgia Mountain Fairgrounds in Hiawassee, Georgia, September 17th, 18th, and 19th. Ashby Frank coming up now, being joined by Ronnie Bowman and John Cowan. Where I'm Bound.

0: That's Bugle Call Rag from Rhys Carson. Rhys is the banjo player with Ricky Skaggs and Kentucky Thunder. Well, on the way, I have the Lonesome River Band. We're also going to hear from the Tony Rice Unit, High Fidelity, and Allison Krauss in Union Station. I'm Cindy Baucom, and I sure appreciate you listening to Knee Deep in Bluegrass.
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Sometimes they enjoy leaning into their old-time side. That's a good example of that. I love it. The Lonesome River Band, Pretty Little Widder. I'm Cindy Bauckham. Thank you for being along for Knee Deep in Bluegrass. With a song written by Paul Williams, we're going to get this version from the Tony Rice Unit. Here's Hold What You Got.

0: Manzanita, going back many years from the Tony Rice unit, Hold What You Got. Cindy Bauckham with you on Knee Deep in Bluegrass. And I am coming back with a new song from High Fidelity, Alison Krauss and Union Station on the way, and a little bit later on, Riley Bourne and Junior Sisk right here on Knee Deep in Bluegrass. 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

On Rebel Records, that's High Fidelity, Red Ball Rocket Train, Jeremy Stevens and his wife Karina singing that one, and it always puts me in mind of the Nashville Bluegrass Band with Alan O'Brien and Pat Enright vocals together. But hope you enjoyed High Fidelity, Red Ball Rocket Train here on Knee Deep in Bluegrass. Well, from the Arcadia album, here's one from Alison Krauss and Union Station. Their Arcadia tour for 2026 is winding down. Just a few more shows to go. Here's Richmond on the James.

0: Richmond on the James from Allison Krauss and Union Station here on Knee Deep in Bluegrass. 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
2: We got the song from Mac Odell, but our friend Mike Bubb, bass player extraordinaire, sent us a message a few years ago. It was I think it was in 2020, in the COVID time. We were all locked in and listening to music and all that sort of thing on our own. And I guess Mike ran across this song and thought it'd be a good one for us, and he sent us a message about it. So we listened to the Mac Odell cut, and everybody got familiar with the melody and the chords, and we just got together and played it, and that's pretty much how it went. Some of the songs that we do in High Fidelity work out that way, and we were really happy with how Red Ball Rocket Train turned out.
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1: Bluegrass fans loved his music at the Delaware Valley Bluegrass Festival, at the Camp Springs Bluegrass Festival. He was at both last Labor Day weekend. Junior Sisk. Here's his latest on Turnberry Records called The Dreams I Dream, here on Knee Deep in Bluegrass.

Company I Keep from Riley Bourne here on Knee Deep in Bluegrass. And just before that, Junior Sisk, The Dreams I Dream. And with that, we round out another edition of Knee Deep in Bluegrass. I'm Cindy Bauckham, and I want to thank you for listening. Knee Deep in Bluegrass is brought to you by Riley Bourne Music, Rebel Records, Blue Highway Fest, The Hopeless Holler Trading Company, Pinecastle Music, The Daily and Vincent Music Fest, Turnberry Records, Get It Played, Sound Biscuit, IBMA World of Bluegrass, and Foothills Country Ham. 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I'll have it for you right here on Knee Deep in Bluegrass. 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
1: 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The Rich Creek Autumn Fest will be held Saturday, September 12th, 10 a.m. to 10 p.m. Activities include live music, line dancing, food and craft vendors, car show, raffle, auction, 50-50 drawing, and a kid zone with bounce houses and dunking booth. The live music will be 4 to 10 p.m., kids zone 10 a.m. to 7 p.m., car show 10 a.m. to 2 p.m., and a line dancing at 1 p.m. The festivities will continue on Sunday, September 13th, with a community Sunday celebration of faith at the Rich Creek Community Center. Hot Dog Show will begin at 12:30 p.m., with live music and guest speaker Alex Webb starting at 2 p.m. For more information, please see the Town of Rich Creek Facebook page. 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
3: Weather.
4: Mostly sunny, warm today, 85. Showers, thunderstorms this evening, then turning partly cloudy, 60 to 65. Mostly cloudy, more showers, thunderstorms, redeveloping tomorrow, 80 to 85. Tomorrow night, scattered showers, thunderstorms, low 60s, and scattered showers, thunderstorms, Saturday, 80. Partly sunny Sunday, high of 80, and mostly sunny, 85 Monday. I'm staff meteorologist Bill Jackman on the Virginia News Network.
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6: Billy Sunday was the most famous and successful evangelist of the early 1900s. He was a flamboyant baseball player who met Christ at Pacific Garden Mission in Chicago. Within a few years, he had formed a very successful crusade team, which captured media attention all over the country. He's remembered as a colorful preacher who not only led multitudes to Christ, but also led the fight against ending prohibition. Billy Sunday would be considered a success by almost any standard. Yet, he lamented, "The great tragedy of my life is that though I have led thousands to Christ, my own sons are not saved." Indeed, his sons mocked their father's ministry and were drunks with horrible family lives, one of whom ended his life by suicide. It was the practice of the Sundays to leave their children in the care of a nanny while they pursued their ministry. Maybe we should know that fact as we discern what truly is redeeming the time.
5: Redeeming the Time from LifeChangingSeminars.com.
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We'd like to have Ralph do a song for you. And Ralph, if you have time and will, maybe you could do at least two. All right. He's going to do a little different picking than what he's been doing before. I don't know what you call this kind of banjo playing. Some folks call it the clawhammer style. Some call it the sawmill style. You call it whatever you like after you hear it. An old... well, not quite, but anyhow. Here it is, Little Birdie. Let's...

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1: Guys, mark your calendars for Saturday, September 19th. 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
2: 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What's going on?
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3: For week three of the football season, we'll have two live games. Nares at Joe Howley's will move to Thursday, so we'll have that live on Thursday at 7 p.m. And then on Friday, Southern Gap at Giles is live at 7 p.m. The news is brought to you by the Succo Community Credit Union in Narrows and Pembroke and by Dairy Queen in Parisburg and Rich Creek.
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5: Corn is now growing in the spot where a CSX train derailed in the Kanawha Canal in Virginia. The derailment happened back in July. And a grain merchandiser with the Virginia Farm Bureau Federation tells WRIC that the train cars carrying between 3,000 and 3,500 bushels of grain each. He added that birds probably scooped up the grain and corn seeds in the days following the derailment and dropped them on the trail. A portion of the trail continues to be closed since the derailment. There's a new Publix coming to Chesterfield County. The grocery chain says it's opening a new location at the southwest corner of Wool Ridge and Old Hundreds Road. The store signed a lease this week for the 50,000-square-foot store. They say they do plan to employ around 140 people. I'm Katie Gray.
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6: Weather.
7: Some showers, thunderstorms this evening, then partly cloudy skies, low to mid-60s, mostly cloudy with showers, thunderstorms tomorrow, low to mid-80s. On Saturday, scattered showers, thunderstorms 80 and partly sunny 80 on Sunday. Looking ahead to Monday, mostly sunny, high temperature reaching in the middle 80s. I'm staff meteorologist Bill Jackman on the Virginia News Network.
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1: I'm Thomas Cage, BNN Sports. The Seahawks took down the Patriots 13-10 to open the NFL regular season in the Super Bowl 60 rematch. The Eagles host the Commanders while the Ravens visit the Colts on Sunday. Week 2 of the college football season is here. Virginia hosts Norfolk State tomorrow. Virginia Tech entertains Old Dominion. Both schools are 1-0. The Nationals got swept by the Padres following a 9-2 loss from San Diego. Washington is riding a 7-game losing streak. The Nats host the Halos tomorrow night. The Orioles claimed their 3-game home series over the Guardians following a 9-5 win at home. Baltimore has won 2 of its last 3 games and will visit Toronto tomorrow night. And the Washington Capitals are giving fans a new way to celebrate America's 250th anniversary. The team will auction off jerseys inspired by the nation's sesquicentennial this year. The jerseys were designed by Air Force and Navy veterans. The auction will open on October 6th. That's sports. I'm Thomas Cage with the Virginia News Network.
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2: weather. Some showers, thunderstorms this evening, then partly cloudy skies, low to mid 60s, mostly cloudy with showers, thunderstorms tomorrow, low to mid 80s. On Saturday, scattered showers, thunderstorms 80 and partly sunny 80 on Sunday. Looking ahead to Monday, mostly sunny, high temperature reaching in the middle 80s. I'm staff meteorologist Bill Jackman on the Virginia News Network.
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4: A teen convicted of assaulting multiple girls at Fairfax High School is now deported. Back in April, now 19-year-old Israel Ortez was convicted of 9 counts of assault and battery after groping multiple girls at school. After being in prison since April, Ortez was deported back to El Salvador earlier this week. ICE officials say he entered the country illegally back in 2024 from El Salvador. Bedford County is breaking ground on a major project designed to support a growing community. Scott Kimbler with more.
5: Bedford County has begun an $8 million expansion of its sheriff's office and 911 center. Sheriff Mike Miller says the project will add 15,000 square feet, replace aging trailers used for decades, and create a new emergency operations center for coordinating responses during major incidents. Miller tells WSLS the expansion will provide room for growth as the county's population continues to increase. I'm Scott Kimbler.
4: A new study shows alcohol may play a greater role in many cancer deaths than previously known. Sarah Lee Kessler reports.
6: Researchers at the University of Miami Cancer Center say the percentage of cancer deaths linked to alcohol consumption has risen over 58% in people ages 20 and older over the last 3 decades. That applies to breast, prostate, stomach, liver, rectal, colon, and pancreatic cancer, as well as neck and head cancers. The lead author says it takes just one standard drink a day to boost cancer risk, and that means 5 ounces of wine, 12 ounces of beer, or 1.5 ounces of 80-proof liquor. They say there's no safe amount of alcohol consumption. I'm Sarah Lee Kessler.
4: And I'm Kitty Gray.
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2: Weather.
3: Some showers, thunderstorms this evening, then partly cloudy skies. Low to mid-60s, mostly cloudy with showers, thunderstorms tomorrow, low to mid-80s. On Saturday, scattered showers, thunderstorms 80 and partly sunny 80 on Sunday. Looking ahead to Monday, mostly sunny, high temperature reaching in the middle 80s. I'm staff meteorologist Bill Jackman on the Virginia News Network.
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5: Weather. Some showers, thunderstorms this evening, then partly cloudy skies, low to mid-60s. Mostly cloudy with showers, thunderstorms tomorrow, low to mid-80s. On Saturday, scattered showers, thunderstorms 80 and partly sunny 80 on Sunday. Looking ahead to Monday, mostly sunny, high temperature reaching in the middle 80s. I'm staff meteorologist Bill Jackman on the Virginia News Network.
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2: 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We'd like to take this opportunity to mention our fine sponsors before we get too far into this broadcast.
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2: All right. Of course, we expect a lot in this ball game tonight. Chilhowee comes in 2-0, I believe.
4: Yes.
2: Go ahead and give us a preview there, Matt.
4: So, yeah, this is going to be a tough game for the Green Wave. We know Chilhowee, what they have. They have a good running back. Green Wave going to have to step up defensively. Our defense has looked good the past two games. Last week we held Holston to 17 points. So,
3: yeah,
4: should
3: and
4: be
3: think
4: exciting.
3: We're definitely going to need some offensive help this week. So we'll have to see what Coach Schrader has dialed up there, just to keep up with their offense, because, I mean, you can't rely on your defense all game. You can't ask them to do that. So this is definitely a big test for Narrows.
4: This will definitely show us what we have, what we need to work on moving forward in the season until we get to district play.
3: Yep, I agree.
2: Yeah, and, you know, it's always a tough test to see exactly where we're at and where we need to be. Chilhowee's got a fine program. I have had for the past few years. It's been kind of a little bit of back and forth.
3: Yep.
4: Me and Brock, we beat them our junior year and our senior year, right?
3: Yeah.
4: And I think we've lost two after that.
2: I believe you're right.
3: Yeah.
4: So pretty even in the past few years.
3: Of course, this is the first time Matt and I have been up here
4: to do radio.
3: I guess junior year of high school, so.
4: Yeah, and last time we were here, we were on this side. This is now the home side, but we were on the visitor side.
3: Yeah, they've switched things up since it got flooded up here. They got a new press box. We're in a nice spot, Jeff. What do you think about this press box situation?
2: Nice press box, good location. Nice and quiet in here,
4: quiet.
2: Not having to try to talk over everybody. All right, the captains for the Green Waves are Jack Buckland, Antonio Conches, Dylan Harmon, and Elijah Knutes.
4: And the captains for the Warriors are number 2, Gabe Rels, number 70, Preston Gallahan, number 77, Anthony Canales, number 22, Gavin Walker.

0: course, we're not under the Friday night lights. We're under the Thursday night lights tonight.
1: Yeah, you know, NFL kicked off last night and game tonight, but I'd rather be here.
0: Yeah, I agree. Which I guess there's an NFL game starting pretty soon if it hadn't started already right now, so.
1: I want to give a big shout out to Bill Riddle. I don't know if he's listening tonight or not, but a lot of prayers out there for you, my friend, and get well soon.
2: A long coin toss.
0: Yeah.

0: of the wave have won the toss, and we will elect to receive.
1: Well, so we'll see if it works out for us this time. Of course, we tried to receive week one and
2: did not go so well.
1: Didn't.
0: And then last week we did defer to the second half. It didn't work out great for us, but first half was pretty good.
1: Yeah. Of course, with as good of a team this is, you want to punch them in the mouth soon.
2: Right.
1: So I see what Coach Schrader's trying to do here. I'm sure he's got something up his sleeve early.
0: I'm going to take a timeout for a few things here before the pregame, including the national anthem.
3: Dear Heavenly Father, where do we want to ask you to put your hand on this game, Lord? Or Lord, we want to ask you just to put your hand on every single player, coach, referee, and person that's standing, Lord. Lord, please bless us all. Lord, bless all of our actions and all of our words represent you, Lord. Lord, we want to thank you for your son's collection. Without him, we would be nothing.
4: Now, please direct your attention to the American flag at the east end of the stadium for the playing of our national anthem by the Mighty Warrior marching band under the direction of drum major Hadley Adams.

0: All right. We're back, and good job on the National Anthem by the Chilhowee High School Band. And let's all remember that tomorrow is 9/11. And to keep the families of everyone affected by that tragedy in your prayers tonight.
1: Yes, absolutely.
2: No better artist to play right now than Toby Keith.
0: Yeah. And Chilhowee's on the field getting ready to kick. The Greenway kick return team is going back.
1: Yeah, this will get you ready for
2: That's
1: a football game, won't it?
2: Yeah. I'm saying.
0: Okay, back deep for the Greenway will be Lavelle Cunningham and Elijah Knutes.
1: And to kick it away for the Warriors, number 3, Tyler Luna Gonzalez. Greenway need to set the tone right here.
2: Yep.
1: It's quiet in this Brex box,
2: it is,
1: isn't it?
0: Yeah, I'm not used to,
1: the solitude here.
0: All right, Knutes and Cunningham stand back at the 5-yard line.
1: Gonzalez, hard kick, fielded around the 10-yard line by Knutes. He's going to take it up the middle, make a man miss.
0: Gets it back out to the 28-yard line. Greenway will take over there, 1st and 10. So the Greenway offense will have the ball first. And Parker Bryan will be leading the offense.
1: Going to be a good test for the Green Wave offensive line as the Chilhowee defensive line looks very sizable.
2: Yeah.
0: All right.
1: Got some big
0: Bryant Buckland in the backfield.
1: We're stacking the box.
0: Bryan keeps it himself, takes it straight up the middle, picks up about 2 or 3 yards. Going to bring up 2nd and 7. Bryan Buckland still in the backfield together. Knute split solo left. Hand off to Buckland. He's going to make about 3 more yards on the play. Going to bring up 3rd and 4. So, moving the ball a little bit on offense, need a first down here, try to get a drive going and start the game. Canoe split to the left, single receiver. Bryan and Buckland in the backfield, pass out to Knutes.
1: Quick
0: he's caught the ball, but he's going to be short of the first down. Only a gain of 2 on the play, going to bring up 4th and about 3.
1: Let's see what Coach Schroeder does here. Looks like he's keeping his offense on the field.
2: Bold move early.
1: Early bold move here by Coach Schroeder. 4th and 4, ball on the 36-yard line.
2: Especially sitting in your own territory on the 36. This is definitely risky, but maybe we see if we can't get them to jump off sides. I don't know that we've tried a hard count in either one of our games yet. Maybe they have. I don't know.
0: All right. Canoe split to the left.
1: Arrows do try a hard count. Nobody jumps.
0: And off to Buckland. Just he's wrapped up in the backfield. And Chilhowie will take over on downs deep in Greenway territory at 31.
2: Yep, so that risk does not pay off for Narrows. I don't know. I don't know if I like that too much, but we'll see if defense can't get something going here.
1: Man has two numbers on.
2: Yeah, 64 and 22. I think he's going to have to pull his jersey down a little bit.
1: Yeah. So, Chilhowie comes to the ball. Bryce Robinson in the backfield.
2: Chilhowie has trips receivers out to the right, senior receiver out to the left.
1: With number 44, Gunnar Milhorn, to his right. It's going to be quick pass out to the right. And
2: great blocking
1: on the outside there by Chilhowie. He's going to pick up a first down and then some. Ball on the 16-yard line.
2: Yep, that was some crisp offense there already by the Chilhowie Warriors.
0: I'm going to give a shout-out to Jerry Hagerman, who's listening back in Narrows.
2: I don't know why I sat down. I can't see it. Chilhowie bunched receivers out to the left, and they handed it off around the left.
1: Man.
2: And now he's flipping the field to the right, and he's gonna score.
1: Yep, touchdown, Chilhowie. It was a little touch pass out to the left, cut it back all the way across the other side of the field, and touchdown, Chilhowie.
2: So, Coach Schrader's decision to go for it on fourth and four. Yeah. Not paying off. They just scored in two plays. Extra point pending.
0: They go into the metal huddle for the extra point.
2: Goodness.
0: And decide they're going to kick it instead.
2: And they always do that just to see if, you know, our special teams unit is prepared for it.
1: Gonzalez set to kick the extra point. And the Green Wave jump off sides. Now it looks like the Chilhowie. Looks like they're going to go for two now.
2: Yep.
1: They're going to get their kickoff or field goal team off the field and send on the offense. Wind up in a heavy set in the backfield.
2: Yeah.
1: Hand off up the middle to number 44 touchdown. Or
2: you're not going to tackle that guy if you're standing straight up and down.
0: You're not going to tackle him if you go above his waist because he's just going to run over you.
2: And that's what he did just there. So just like that, Chilhowie's up 8-0 with 9 minutes, 4 seconds left to go in this first quarter. So in two plays, they go down, score. We jump off sides for the extra point, and they go for two and get it.
1: Yeah, not a good start here for the Greenway, but...
2: Already digging. Don't want to dig yourself a hole this early. So, got to figure something out quick if you're Coach Dakota Schrader.

0: complete the stands. You don't know half of that will be sold tonight throughout the first half, giving away in the third quarter.
1: All right, Cunningham, Knute's back deeper, standing at the 5-yard line.
2: Gonzalez ready to kick it away for the Warriors.
1: Gonzalez's kick is a one hopper. Fielded by Knutes. He's got a seam. And takes it all the way out into Greenway territory at about the 49-yard line.
3: Great return there by Knutes to find, be able to find that seam and keep running vertically.
2: That's what we needed right there.
3: Oh, yeah.
2: Let's see what the Green Wave offense can get started.
1: Knute split left on his own. Ryan Buckland in the backfield. Ryan's going to sweep it to his left. Nothing there. Cuts back against the grain. Going to fight his way forward for a couple of yards.
2: Getting about one there. So second and nine for the Green Wave.
0: Ryan McCary stopping by. Second down and nine.
1: All right, Green Wave coming back to the line. And this time we're going to split Knutes to the right. Buckland and Brian in the backfield. Hand off to Buckland. He fights his way forward for a gain of about one on the play.
3: Yeah, just no push from our offensive line. I mean, their defensive line's getting through there pretty quick to be able to make that stop.
2: They're going
3: to
2: say he made it back to the line of scrimmage, so third and nine now.
3: And that's with 7 minutes and 50 seconds left in the first quarter. So how he is up 8-0. It's third down and nine to go. Ball is on the 48.
2: Thank you.
1: All right, Green went back to the line. Brian drops back, pump fakes, rolls to his right. Got a little bit of running room. He's going to fight his way forward. Good job of second effort running on Brian's part. Running out of bounds at about the 43, going to bring up.
3: Should be about
1: fourth and four.
3: Four, yeah. Took a pretty big hit there, but good play to find some open space to run. So Green Wave does come out, single receiver to the left. Brian and Buckland in the backfield still.
1: Brian takes a snap, goes for
2: Knutes, and that's
1: going to
2: be a pick six.
3: Yep.
1: And that's not even going to be close to being.
3: Now
1: there got is a flag
3: a,
1: down
3: yeah,
1: on the
3: flag.
1: Play.
3: I think it might. They might get him for pass interference. That will come back. Guys, I just don't. I'm not one to criticize plays, but we can't just try to force the ball to Knutes if he's the single. He's the only receiver out there, and there's three guys around him.
2: Yeah.
3: You can't just try to force the ball to him. So I don't know.
1: It's either going to be pass interference or block in the back. But
2: the coach for Chilhowie is trying to say the ball was tipped at the line.
3: Okay.
2: And it is going to be pass interference against Chilhowie.
3: All right, so we did catch a break there.
2: Yes, huge break for the Green Wave.
3: Your score remains 8, Chilhowie narrows 0, 6 minutes 32 seconds left in the first quarter.
1: Ball moved down to the 27-yard line, first and 10 for the Green Wave. but out to the right is Elijah Knutes. Brian hands off to Buckland in the backfield. He tries to sweep right side.
3: Yeah, there's going to be multiple flags, probably for a hold there in the backfield on Narrows. Yeah, they're having – this Narrows offensive line's really having some trouble with – I mean, defensive line.
2: Yeah, like they're sizable. They look strong. All right, so first and 20 now for the Green Wave, ball on the 42-yard line. 6 minutes to go in the first quarter. Your score is still 8-0. Chill Howie.
1: So we still have Brian and Buckland in the backfield. Canute splits to the left this time. And off to Buckland, he tries to bust through the center of the line. Nothing there.
3: Nothing going there. Yeah. Whew. I don't know what you do right now, Jeff.
2: We need to open up our pass game a little bit right here.
3: I know. But at this point, I mean, you take some people off the offensive line protection-wise to put some receivers out there, which that's what they're going to do. Are we going to have enough time to get a ball out is what I'm saying. So Narrows does come out, twin receivers to the left. Brian alone in the backfield.
2: Double wing look here for the Green Wave.
1: Brian drops back, looks down the field. Tries to connect with Buckland, but it's incomplete. So that's going to bring up third and 19.
3: But I like the play call.
2: Yeah.
3: Gave him plenty of opportunity there. Just great defense there by Chill Howie. So just, like we said, third down, 19 to go. Ball is on Chill Howie's 36. 4 minutes, 50 seconds left in this first quarter. Narrows comes out. Twin receivers to the left. Brian's in the backfield alone.
2: And
3: we have a whistle.
2: Like we have a timeout, Green Wave.
1: So, with the first timeout,
3: I'll take this time to thank our fine sponsors again. 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Parrisburg. As Narrows comes back to the line. Twin receivers out to the left. Brian is by himself in the backfield again.
1: Let's see what they have drawn up here. Brian going to run to the right. Got some running room. Impressive run by Parker Brian.
2: Parker, yes. All right, so that makes the fourth down a little more manageable for the Green Wave.
3: Yep, great. Great little keeper there for Brian, and great play call by Coach Schrader. Try to confuse the defense a little bit here because there's so much you can do out of that look. Of course, there's 4 minutes, 41 seconds left. First quarter.
0: In the stadium, please come to the press box. Adeline Stroud, please come to the press box.
3: Chill Howie is up 8-0. If you're just joining us, it's fourth down, 7 to go.
1: Green Wave come to the line. This time Buckland joins Brian in the backfield.
3: Looks like we're going to get a delay of game, I believe.
0: Delay of game?
3: Yep.
2: Oh, that'll hurt.
3: So, that that definitely doesn't hurt, help us at all.
2: That'll make it a 4th and 12 for the Green Wave.
1: All right, this time we'll go back to an empty backfield look. Brian and Buckland split to the left. Not Brian, Knutes. Brian drops back, rolls to his left, looking down the field.
2: Oh, that's pass interference.
3: Oh, my
2: yep.
3: Goodness. Goodness gracious. Well, he got up.
1: Yeah, he got there just a little bit early.
3: Gosh.
1: So that's going to give the Green Wave a first down, move the ball inside the 20.
2: Yeah, the Chilhowee defender came just a little bit too early. Absolutely smacked our receiver.
3: He didn't want the ball, he wanted him.
2: That's what it looked like, yeah.
3: That's exactly what that looked like.
1: Ball will be resting inside the 15-yard line.
3: But that definitely helps us, gives us an automatic first. Got to take advantage of this.
2: 4:40 left to go in the first quarter. Score still 8-0.
3: Looks like we got a single receiver out to the left. Brian and Buckle in the backfield. Brian's going to keep it himself up the middle. And follows Buckland up the middle to gain.
2: Looks like about 3.
1: Yeah, just nice steady runs here by Brian.
3: I like that.
1: Buckland doing a good job root lead blocking.
3: Yeah, of course, try to wear out their defense. You've been out there for a little bit now and getting some yardage here on the ground, and that definitely helps.
0: Throughout the first half.
3: So at 3:50 left, Nares comes back to the ball. Brian and Buckland in the backfield. Knute's out to the right. As a lone receiver. High snap.
1: And Buckland takes the handoff. And he stopped at about the line of scrimmage. Going to bring up 3rd and about 8 for the Green Wave. And again, spread them out.
3: Yeah, I agree.

0: Greenway will stay with Buckland and Brown in the backfield. Knutz draws double coverage at the top. Knutz looks, tries
1: that's
0: to play
1: gotta
0: it back.
1: That's going to be pass interference, too, yeah.
2: I would just keep throwing it.
0: So, I don't know if that's automatic or not, but it will put the wave a lot closer.
1: Yep, it is automatic, I believe. But now the chains go away. It is third down still. They just moved it half the distance, the goal line. So it's third.
0: No, they dropped the box. No, they haven't.
1: Okay, they just picked it up again.
2: So third and eight for the Green Wave. Ball on the 12-yard line.
1: It does not look like a third and eight from here.
0: No, it's third and about two.
2: Third and two.
1: The scoreboard people are a little behind here.
2: Looks like our chains are a little bit confused.
1: Yeah, someone is.
0: Brian in the backfield.
1: Takes
0: a high snap. Able to field it, but eaten up in the backfield. Yeah. Now we got. I see more flags.
1: That's probably going to be holding right there in the backfield. Not a good time.
0: Face mask.
2: Oh my goodness.
1: Oh, okay. Wow.
2: Well, that'll give the Green Wave a first down.
1: All right, they're helping us out in every way. We have got to score here.
2: Green Wave have to take advantage of these Chilhowee mistakes.
1: Yeah.
0: Now that'll put the ball at the three.
1: I say just
0: and give the Green Wave a first and goal.
1: Just plug and chug with Buckland here. Just hand the ball off up the middle, and surely we can get three, right? And four downs.
0: Brian takes the snap straight up the middle, met at the line of scrimmage. No gain on the play. Second and goal from the three.
1: 2 minutes, 25 seconds left to go in the first quarter. Chilhowee is up 8 to narrows nothing. It is second and 3. To the goal line.
0: Brian Buckland again in the backfield. Canoe split to the left. Single coverage this time. Brian pitches out,
2: no.
0: And it's intercepted.
1: I mean, he just
0: and he's going to return it all the way for a touchdown.
2: It's number 11, Dylan Martin.
1: He just read it like a book. I mean,
2: intercepted the pitch.
1: Wow.
0: Wow.
1: Well, guys, I don't know.
0: Hold the ball for basically 9 minutes and come up empty. That's got to be heartbreaking.
1: I mean, he just jumped that perfectly. I mean, wow.

0: in the first quarter as a Greenway Trail. And you know, you thought after getting down that far, Greenway had a chance, but that Chilhowee defense just steps in, intercepts a toss, and takes it off.
1: 3 yards to the goal line and four downs to do it. Defensive turnovers. They win football games, so.
2: Yep.
1: I don't even know what you, I mean.
2: So that's a real punch in the gut to the Green Wave.
1: Not much you can do about that either. I mean, it's just a great defensive play.

0: So once again, Knutes and Cunningham back deep to receive the kick, and our offense is going to get another try at this. They have been on the field
1: quite
0: a while now, most of the first quarter, and nothing to show for it.
1: Yeah, the Chihuahua offense have ran, what, two plays?
0: Yep.
1: So Gonzalez set to kick it away. It's going to be a deep kick fielded by Cunningham around the 9-yard line. He's going to take it up the middle.
0: Hold on to the ball, buddy.
2: Cunningham met right up and thrown down. Nice tackle by Chihuahua there.
1: So the Green Wave offense back at it.
0: Yep.
1: First and 10.
0: Round.
1: Ball on the 23-yard line.
2: Dylan Harmon comes to the line. He'll be ready to snap. Parker Bryan, Jack Buckland in the backfield. Canoe split to the left. Bryan drops back, looks down the field, got a catch by Braxton Bailey. If y'all remember, he was the one that got drilled a few minutes ago.
1: Yes.
0: And he popped right back up. He wasn't on the ground for a second. He popped back up. That just shows you the toughness of this Narrows group and the culture.
2: Nice 16-yard gain on first down for the Green Wave. It's first and 10. Bryan, Jack Buckland in the backfield. Bryan takes a snap, hands off to Buckland. He's met in the backfield. No gain on the play. Actually, a loss of about three, maybe four.
0: Yep, and there's 50 maybe seconds five. Left in the first quarter, and it's going down quick. So how he is winning 15. Canaro's nothing. Second and 14 to go. The ball's on the 39-yard line. No.
1: Yes. 35-yard line.
2: Yep. Second and 14. Bryan in the backfield with Jack Buckland. Bryan drops back looking for Canoes. Nothing there. Rolls to his right. Finally steps up and throws the ball towards Canoes. Hits out of bounds, and that'll be third and 14. So, third and 14, 19.5 seconds left to go in the quarter. Parker Bryan, Jack Buckland in the backfield. Elijah Knutes split to the left. Bryan drops back, pump fakes.
1: No one
2: downfield. Nice flushed out of the pocket and tackled for a loss.
1: That's a big loss.
0: Probably, that's going to do it for the first quarter.
2: So that will be the end of the first quarter with the score, the Chihuahua.

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1: 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Following the show, we'll replay the Narrows Joe Howie game and then the Giles Southern Gap game.
2: So, fourth and a mile for the Green Wave, 27 to be exact.
0: Green Wave will be forced into front formation.
1: Levi Smith listening in. Yep, so 4th and 27. The ball is on the 22-yard line.
2: Jarrett Long to kick away. Number 11, Dylan Martin, back to receive for the Warriors.
0: Warriors come after a little
2: good
0: bit.
2: Point.
0: The low-line drive is going to roll into Chilhowee territory. Going to be down by Elijah Knutes.
2: All right, so the Chilhowee offense will get back on the field for their second drive.
0: And the Green Wave defense will be see its third play of the game.
2: Mm-hmm.
0: So they should be well rested.
1: Yeah.
2: So the Warriors come to the ball. It's going to be a handoff up the middle to Milhorn.
1: Big hole.
2: Big hole. He's going to get the first down, fight his way. Maybe they might call him just short of the first.
3: Good Milhorn on the carry, gain of 9 on the play.
2: They're going to call him short, second and 1.
3: Bring up second down and 1.
2: In a bunch formation. Quarterback's going to roll to his right, look downfield, got a man wide open. He's going to catch it, and he's going to make a miss, and touchdown, Warriors.
1: Was that another two plays or three?
2: It was two.
1: Yeah. So in a total of four plays, they have scored two touchdowns.
2: Mm-hmm.
1: Oh, man. It's going to be... Yeah, well, so Chilhowee is up 21 to narrow 0 now, extra point pending. 10 minutes, 58 seconds left to go in this half.
3: All for the PAT, number 3, Tyler Gonzalez.
2: Gonzalez set to kick the PAT. Kick is up and good.
0: So, minute and 2 seconds on possession for the Chilhowee Warriors, and they stick in the end zone. They've had the ball less than 3 minutes tonight and have three touchdowns.
1: At this point, it's probably less than 2 minutes.
0: So,
1: Yeah, I'll take this time to thank our fine sponsors again. 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
0: All right, Cunningham and Knute's back deep.
2: Gonzalez set to take it away. Deep kick fielded by Cunningham. Nope. It's going to roll into
0: the
2: end zone
0: for a touchback.
2: So the Green Wave will take over from the 20-yard line.
1: Well, if there's a time to get experimental with play calling, I think it might be now. Got to find something that works in the slightest and doesn't result in a 20-yard loss. So Nares brings out single receiver out to the left, Brian and Buckland in the backfield. He hands the ball off to Buckland around the right side. He's going to find a nice seam.
0: Got a little seam there, picked up some positive yardage. And the Green Wave first down.
1: Well, you didn't need to get too experimental with that one. Just hand the ball off right up the middle with Buckland, and our line had a nice hole there. And they're going to come out in the same formation here. Knute's out to the left, single receiver. Buckland and Brian in the backfield. High snap. Brian keeps it himself up the middle.
0: Fights his way forward for a gain of about four on the play. He's going to bring up second and six.
1: Yep, and that's with 10 minutes and 10 seconds left in this first half. Chilhowie's up 22 to Narrows nothing. Ball is resting on Narrows' 35-yard line.
0: This time, Brian and Buckland in the backfield. Knute split to his left. Snap taken by Brian. Finds Knute on the quick out. He's going to pick up about four and bring up third and two.
1: Goodness. Surely he had forward progress. They just tackled him and brought him all the way behind the line of scrimmage. Goodness gracious.
2: So third and two now for the Green Wave. Ball on the 39-yard line. 9:20 to go in the second quarter. Your score 22 to nothing. Chilhowie.
0: All right, Brian in the backfield with Buckland. Hands off to Buckland. He's going to have the first down again in about three. And this was the Green Wave game plan, was to come in here and control the ball. And they've done that, but they just haven't got any results out of it. So again, Parker Bryan, Jack Buckland in the backfield. Canute split to the left. Hand off to Buckland. He finds a little seam. Still on his feet. Picks up about four on that one. Going to bring up second and six.
1: So nice little momentum here by the Green Wave offense. Hopefully that keep on rolling. There's around 8 minutes, 5 seconds left in this first half of play. Ball is resting on Arrow's 46-yard line. Second down, six to go. Bryan and Buckland in the backfield. Knute's out to the left at receiver.
0: Bryan takes the snap, hands off to Buckland. He's going to try the left side. Not much over there.
2: Going to lose a couple yards right there.
3: Buckland on the carry, stopped for a loss on the play.
2: Going to lose about two there.
0: Yeah, going to bring up third and seven.
3: Stop 44 Millar, the third down.
0: 7:25 left to go in the first half. The Greenway down 22-0.

0: Brian takes a high snap. He fights his way forward for a gain of about two, going to bring up fourth and five.
1: And the Green Wave will send on their punt team.
0: Green Wave sending the punt team on.
2: Throughout the first half, we'll give it away in the third quarter. It's being sold by the Warrior Touchdown Club on behalf of the CHS cheerleaders.
1: So, Jarrett Long set to punt it away for the Green Wave. Gets the punt off, low line drive, fielded, fair caught. Around the 32-yard line.
2: Fair call at the 31-yard line by Dickinson.
3: Yep. With 6 minutes and 21 seconds left to go in this first half of play. Joe Howie is up 22 to Narrows 0.
1: All right, so Joe Howie comes to the ball, twins out to the right. No, trips out to the right.
3: See if we can't keep him on the field longer than two plays.
1: Hand off to Milhorn up the middle. He's going to break a couple tackles, push forward for about 4 yards. They'll give him five.
2: Five on the play. Making the stop. Number 51.
1: Joe Howie back to the ball. Twins out to the right. Milhorn in the backfield. Quarterback's going to roll to his right. Look downfield. Got him no man open. He's going to tuck it himself. He's going to lose a yard right there.
0: Yeah, nice play out there by Jacob Mann.
1: Good coverage by the deep wave secondary, too.
2: Number one man on the stop. He third down.
1: So third and five for the Warriors.
0: So we run out of bounds. He stopped the clock with 5:32 left to go.
1: Score is 22-0. Chill Howie. Bunch receivers out to the left and right. Oh, busted play in the backfield. Quarterback turned the wrong way, but he's going to take it himself.
3: Still not enough for the first down.
1: It's going to be fourth and short.
0: And can't tell Chill how he's going to go for it here or not. Send a couple in.
3: I don't know why you wouldn't.
1: Yeah. Show how he sends on a couple of fresh guys. Fourth and one. Ball on the 40-yard line. Twins out to the right. The whistle here. Looks like we're going to have a timeout. Chill Howie.
3: So I'll take this time to thank our sponsors again. 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
1: So Joe Halley faced with a 4th-and-1. Look to just see a handoff to Milhorn up the gut here. Direct snap to him. He's going to take it up the middle, get the first down. Going to get about 3 or 4 there.
2: Milhorn on the carry, picking up a Warrior first down.
1: So that'll move the sticks for Chill Howie.
0: And start the clock again with 4:30 left to go in the first half. Greenway down 22-0. And this has been the longest drive Chill Howie's had the whole game.
3: Oh, it certainly is.
4: It's only been 5 plays.
1: Touch pass around the left side.
3: He's got speed around
1: the
3: edge.
1: Speed, tons of speed. And breaks a couple of tackles.
3: I think he broke a little more than a couple. He broke pretty much our whole team off of him. And
2: 31-yard line for Warrior.
3: Huge, huge, huge chunk play there for the Warriors. There's 4:01 left to go in this first half of play. Chilawi is still up 22. Scenario's nothing.
1: So 1st-and-10, ball on the 31-yard line of the Green Wave. Twins out to the left for the Warriors. Hand off to Milhorn up the middle. Got a big hole. Runs a couple guys over. Gets a first down and then some.
2: Milhorn for a gain of 14 yards. Picking up a Warrior.
1: They'll give him 14 on the play. So ball is now on the 18-yard line. 3:30 to go and counting in the second quarter. Score still 22-0. Chill Howie. Warriors will come to the line. Twins out to the left. Milhorn and Robinson in the backfield. Hand off to Milhorn up the gut again. Dances his way through. Going to pick up about 2 or 3 there. Good stop there by the Green Wave.
0: .255 left to go.
2: Three on the play. Stop made by 54 Mullins. Be second down.
0: Jay at Greenway defense is not shying away from Milhorn.
1: Hand off to Milhorn up again. Up the middle, and that's going to be a touchdown, yeah. Chill Howie.
3: I mean, he just
1: bulldozed the Green Wave defense.
3: And he had 3 lead blockers out there to follow. I mean, this is a... really complete football team right now, Chill Howie is. So that puts them up 28-0, extra point pending.

0: Gonzalez set to kick it for the Warriors. Kick is up. And good.
1: So that does put your score 29. Chilhowee and nothing narrows.
2: Well, that was a good drive by Chilhowee.
1: Yep.
0: Yeah, good complete drive.
2: You know, they picked up fourth down. Then they hit us with a big play. Then it was just a matter of time until they got in the end zone. But with 2:25 left to go here in the first half, the Green Wave will get the ball back and hopefully get a touchdown before the end of the half.
1: Yeah, and I'll take this time to finish what I was saying earlier. We'll take Speaking of Sports on the road this week. On Saturday, we'll broadcast the show live on site at the Ridge Creek Autumn Fest from 9 to 10 a.m. This week's games, obviously, right now narrows at Chilhowee. That's live. And, of course, since it's a Thursday night game, Giles and the South Gap game, that's going to be live at 7 p.m. At Giles. As Narrows lines up deep to receive the kick.
2: Canute Sand. Cunningham back deep. Can't see that one sometimes.
1: Yeah.
2: And I know Moses is out. Moses, a lot of people praying for your brother. Yep. Get well soon.
0: So Gonzalez set to kick it away for the Warriors. Deep kick going to be fielded by Knuts at around the 3-yard line. And barely gets it across the 20. Looks like 21, 22-yard line where the Green Wave will take over.
2: Lehigh 20-0 over Richlands.
0: I forget it's Thursday.
2: At the half, yep. It is Thursday. And when I was in school, this was JV night, not varsity night. So, you know, if you had a cancellation of weather or something, you didn't have this option back then.
1: Right.
2: Green Wave late checking into the game here. Brian drops back to pass, gets pressure, gets sacked.
1: That's with 2 minutes now left to play in this first half.
0: Score is 29-0. Chilhowee.
2: One 44 left to go as the Green Wave comes to the line. Buckland, Parker, Brown in the backfield. Green Wave handoff to Buckland. He's met at the line of scrimmage. Might have scored a 4-4 yard. No game on the play. Timeout. And Chilhowee is going to take a timeout. 29 points is not enough.
0: Apparently not.
1: Oh, gosh. Well, Narrows is certainly in the danger zone as they're playing that song, but time permitting, after the football replays this week on the New River Valley Jamboree, we'll have a set from Jason Harris and friends. This is the first of two sets they did at the 2014 Henry Reed Memorial Fiddlers Convention, which was the 12th annual, where they were the future bluegrass band. The New River Valley Jamboree brings you great local live music Saturdays from 3 to 4 p.m.
0: We listened to this song coming up here, Brock,
1: we
0: didn't
1: did,
0: we?
1: We did.
0: To get us in
1: we
0: the
1: were
0: zone.
1: In a little bit of higher
0: morality.
1: Better mood, yeah, a little bit of a better mood, but I'm not sure what adjustments you make at halftime for this. This is kind of just domination right now. So, anyway, Narrows will come back to the ball. Buckland and Bryan in the backfield. Knute's out by himself. He's going to come in motion to the right and get set in the backfield. Bryan hands it off to Knute up the middle.
2: And Knute's going to be well short of the first down. Going to make sure how he used their final timeout with 1:23 left to go in the first half. So good call there by Coach Schrader to make sure that he used that final timeout. And they will have to give him the ball back, but with not much time left.
0: No, 1:23 to be exact. Give it up to the Chilhowee DJ.
1: Yeah.
2: It's good music.
1: It is good music.

0: Alright, so the Green Wave will send on the punt team. Number 11, Dylan Martin back deep for the Warriors. Jarrett Long set to kick it away for the Green Wave.
1: Martin, a good open field runner.
2: Yeah, hopefully we can have a good enough punt here to where we may, just maybe, hold them for a minute and 23 seconds. But we'll just have to find out.
0: Kick almost blocked.
2: He's just going to let it roll.
0: Not a horrible punt. Miles is going to end up on the 47-yard line.
2: Joe Howie's 47-yard line. The
3: 42-yard line by number 8. Rockets Warriors had the first down and 10 with 1 minute 13 seconds left in the second quarter.
0: So the Warriors will have a minute 13 to try to put one in the end zone here.
3: In the third quarter.
0: Score still 29-0. Joe Howie. As he'll come to the ball, send twin receivers out to either side. Milhorn and Robinson in the backfield.
2: See if they're going to take a shot here. Or they may just hand it off up the middle. Nope.
0: Robinson's going to drop back, air it out long.
2: He's got number
0: got
2: seven.
0: Got a receiver there.
2: Big
0: look at that,
2: hit.
0: 1, 2, 3, 4, 5 defenders there.
2: Huge hit
0: for the
2: there
0: Green Wave.
2: By Knutz. Joe Howie player slow to get up.
0: That was a perfect place ball there.
2: Yep. But huge, huge hit there by Knutz.
1: Give him credit, he did get up.
0: Number 7, Garrett Dickinson.
1: Now, you might have felt like it was a perfectly placed ball, but I guarantee you he didn't.
0: Oh,
2: yeah,
0: no.
2: He's probably thinking that was a hospital ball.
0: But a big gain for the Warriors.
2: Yeah.
0: First and 10.
2: Just
0: ball on the 21-yard line of the Green Wave.
2: Just like that there. Already at their our 21-yard line.
0: Trips out to the right for the Warriors.
2: Now you probably hit.
0: Quarterback rolls to his right. Looking to pass.
2: Nothing
0: plenty of time.
2: Open.
0: Gonna find a receiver right at the first yard marker.
2: Gosh.
1: And he gets inside the 10 to the, looks like a 3-yard line.
2: So with 55 and a half seconds left, Chilhawi has 4 to go to the goal line. The ball is obviously on the 4-yard line, and they are up 29-0. And it is first down.
0: First goal.
2: That's an easier way to put it.
0: Hawthorne up the middle for a touchdown. Untouched.
1: Easy.
0: Phil Howie.
1: Well, that drive took 3 plays.
0: And
2: and it's not even their shortest drive.